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0: John Reddick on the House FM. My name is Brent McCoy. Coming up on Tuesday here at the House, we've got a special one-day fundraiser. 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
2: I went to a Greek restaurant. I said, how do you pronounce it? Gyro or Euro? He said, either. I said, don't you mean either? I go to a coffee shop in my neighborhood. The coffee shop I go to, they don't just sell coffee. They also sell carrot cake. Right, but see the sign above the carrot cake, it doesn't just say carrot cake. It says, wow, carrot cake. Right, the only time anybody should ever say, wow, carrot cake, is if you make carrot cake accidentally. I was trying to mow the lawn. It's carrot cake. Wow. It's a delicious mistake.
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0: Hi, it's Kevin and Amy at the House FM. We think attitude is so important to our Christian walk. And that's why we start every hour of the show with an encouraging thought, with something to build on during your day.
1: Yeah, begin each hour with a shift in perspective. 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

God, I'm just grateful. This is the House FM. We've got Terry and Big God up next. Modi, Brandon Lake, all on the way this evening. I don't know how close attention you've been paying to space, but China, they've got a top secret space plane that just released another unknown object over the Earth. A lot of people are concerned exactly about what the vehicle is up to, but it's top secret. It's a top secret space plane. Yeah, it's a top secret space plane that I just read about on Yahoo's news site. Yeah, super secret.

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For Moore and Norman, it's 94.3. Yukon and El Reno are tuned into 88.5. And for Edmond and North Oklahoma City, it's 100.1. No matter where you are in the OKC Metro, you've got the House FM.

lies. I have questioned if you could, and when it led me to the cross, only then.

Seth Schleeder on the House FM tonight. I'm Brent McCoy, and that's going to do it for me. I am out of here on this Sunday night. Coming up at 8 o'clock, it's the I Love That Song Countdown with Kevin and Amy and Tommy Woodard. So stay tuned. They are on the way. I will see you next weekend. I hope you have a fantastical Sunday night and a great week. Here's Jeremy Camp on the House.

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0: And our guest host this week is Madison from the band Kane, who's going to be in Bethany October 24th at Council Road Baptist Church. So excited to have her during our countdown of your top 10 favorite songs. Oh, we're so glad you're here, Madison.
1: Hey, how are you?
0: Good. Thank you so much for spending some time with us.
1: Oh, yes.
2: This is going to be fun. Can't wait. And let's go ahead and get started with our countdown today. Your 10 favorite songs of the week, decided by your votes in the music crew. And we'll start with song number 10. Here's Pat Barrett and I've Got a Fire.

0: Our number 9 song this week, that's Josiah Queen with Demons with Kevin and Amy, and our guest host this week, Madison from the band Kane for I Love That Song.
1: Oh, Madison, so cool hanging out with you today. Looking forward to the Kane show here in Oklahoma City. We'll have more details about that coming up. But you are a band of siblings, 2 sisters, a brother, and I got to tell you, I love my brother. I do.
0: Yeah.
1: But I
0: love mine too.
1: It's hard to imagine being with them all the time. How do you do that with your siblings? Like when you guys are out on tour, it's 24/7.
2: It's 24/7, and a new layer to it that I wasn't expecting is that the 3 of us had kids at the same time. Now between the 3 of us, we have 7 kids on the tour bus under the age of 4.
0: We just
2: had to learn where, you know, it starts out, you know, there's the 3 of us, and I feel like mom and dad were training us for this because, you know, we didn't have a very big house growing up. We all 3 shared 1 bedroom until like middle school. So it was me and Taylor on the double bottom bunk and Logan on the top bunk. And then we were homeschooled. So we were all each other's best friend. Like, I feel like they were, you know, bunk beds then, bunk beds in the tour bus now. Like,
0: yeah, not much change.
2: But something that I'm sure that this is so cool for mom and dad to watch, especially now that I'm a mom and I'm getting to see my boys become real brothers, not just 2 kids.
1: Yeah.
2: But we picked to go to the same college and live in an apartment together.
0: Oh.
2: Then we started a band and moved to Nashville and shared an apartment. So we've been, you know, they chose for us, and then we've been choosing each other for a while. That does not mean that we have not been in some of the gnarliest fights and then still having to be like, 3, 2, 1, showtime.
0: Yeah.
3: Here we go. It's song number 8. Face down.

0: That's We the Kingdom and Rescue Me, song number 8 this weekend on I Love That Song with Kevin and Amy and our special guest from the band Kane. It's Madison hanging out with us today.
1: Mm-hmm. So incredibly exciting. And our new song this week is from Kane. And of course, they're going to be here in October the 24th in Bethany on Council Road Baptist Church, coming with Leland. So that's very exciting. This is a brand new one from them. It's with the band Kane with Living Water.

0: That was our number 7 song this week, Ain't No Way with Jamie McDonald, with Kevin and Amy, and our special guest this week, Madison from the band Kane.
1: The thing we love about the countdown is it's not just 10 songs that we picked somehow. It's your 10 favorite songs of the week. And how do we know? By your votes on the Music Crew. And if you haven't done this already, so much fun. Go to thehousefm.com, click there where it says Music Crew. Let us know your favorites, and then next time around, we'll count them down. Here is Zach Williams, along with Ben Fuller. It's song number 6 on the countdown this weekend. It's called Wait For Me. Hey.

0: That's Alleluia from Elevation Worship. It's song number 5 this weekend, according to your votes at the Music Crew at thehousesfm.com. Hey, so glad to have you along. It's Kevin and Amy along with our special guest, Madison from the band Kane.
1: So you mentioned when we first got on the phone with you that you were having a hard time with your son going to school. What's going on with that this morning?
2: Oh, it breaks my heart. My oldest, Callaway, he really likes to know everything that's going on. And so since he's starting summer, he goes to a different room with a different teacher. And he was so excited going in. And then as soon as he saw that things were a little bit different, he was just like,
1: wait a minute, that's not my teacher.
2: Like, he looked at me and was like, I don't want to go. And I'm like, well, I've kind of planned on you going. But the cool thing is that Logan's daughter, River, who is his age, is in the same class. And so I went and grabbed River and was like, hey, will you help Cal? Will y'all stay together today?
1: Oh,
0: that is really cool.
1: Yes.
2: That is such a blessing.
1: Oh, I love it. Well, it is time for our worship song this week. It's Bethany Worley with That's How I Know.

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It's a weekly countdown of your 10 favorite songs of the week, all decided by your votes at The Music Crew, and you can find that. 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Here's CeCe Winans, song number 4 this weekend, and Worthy of It All.

0: Our number three song this week with Washed and Elevation Rhythm with Kevin and Amy and our special guest this week. It's Madison from the band Kane.
1: Madison, we are so stoked about your upcoming concert. Kane will be in Bethany coming up October 24th at Council Road Baptist Church.
2: I'm so excited. I gotta say, I'm a little nervous about this one. Can I talk about it?
0: Yes.
1: Let's go ahead.
2: Okay. So we are trying something completely new. So for the past couple of years, when we would have a headline tour, we would call it Kane Live and in Color. We wear different colors, and I don't know. I just thought it was like a cool play on words. Everyone wear the same color as us, and we're doing that this time, but this time we're calling it Kane Live and in Worship. And each weekend of the tour, we have a different worship leader coming to help us. And we're still having everybody wear the same color and all of that.
0: That's so fun.
2: Something that, I mean, this was Logan's idea. He challenged us. He sort of felt like, okay, sometimes in our shows, I feel like we hit start and I just run through the whole thing. And I don't feel like I leave any room for God to do anything. Like I leave. And so he challenged us. He was like, girls, can we just take 5 minutes of the show where we just hit stop and we just sort of like sing some worship songs and just sort of flow with it and just see what God wants to do. And then we can open up for prayer. And that sounds simple enough until we're doing it. And I'm like looking at them like, what do we do? Like, I've just felt so vulnerable. Like, I don't want people to be bored, or what if this is awkward, or what if people just want to hear I'm so blessed and they want to get on with it? But that has kind of grown into 15 minutes, 20 minutes. Me and Taylor and Logan have been going down to the front and praying with people. And it's been even cool with our catering staff. They started praying and being like, hey, we feel like we have a word for this city. So we started asking our team, hey, like, pray today in your quiet time. Is there anything that you feel like we should share with the people tonight? And so it's been a cool way to just open ourselves up a little bit. It, you know, maybe it's a little bit more clunky, but we want them to know that tonight will be a night of worship.
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0: as our number two song this week. Peter Burton and Where Will I Be with Kevin and Amy for I Love That Song.
1: Time for our rewind hit this weekend. It's from Kane, and so stoked to have Madison from the band Kane here with us today. This was your first single back in 2020, and it's called Rise Up. In the

0: That's our rewind hit of the week from Kane. It's called Rise Up, Lazarus. It was their very first single back in 2020. And our rewind hit is always brought to you by The House Rewind. It's streaming right now at the House FM mobile app.
1: 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What is our number one song?

0: The House FM, it's our number one song this week, Matthew West with Good, with Kevin and Amy. And thank you so much to our special guest this week, Madison from the band Kane.
1: Mm-hmm. It's been so much fun. Now, remember the thing that makes the countdown tick? It's your votes at the Music Crew. 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
1: 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I'm Shawn Michaels, and this week we'll chat with Scott Crepane, Rebecca St. James, and Joy Williams. Plus, we'll get inside a classic with Clay Cross. 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
1: This is Melinda Garza. I am calling from Edinburgh, Texas, and I am calling for a classic rewind from Carmen, Storm Down the Doors. Christian Music.

0: The classics live on here at Christian Music Rewind with the spotlight on singer-songwriter Scott Grappane. Now, Scott has written songs for a lot of artists, even before he was a solo artist himself. But no matter who sings his songs, he has a good reason for writing them.
1: I think it just came out of a quiet time of reading scripture, you know, which again, what a cool thing to think about, of going that these songs and these songs live in scripture, you know, and different writers, you know, depending on how they read and what they pull out of it, go, wow, that's there. And that God is, you know, got all that stuff in there. It's just God's truth. You know, you shine a light on it in a little different way, and we hear it a little bit differently, or reminded of something that we knew. I mean, that's what these songs are doing for me now, is that I'm reminded of a truth that has been around for centuries, and yet I just need to hear it afresh one more time.
0: Here's one of those scriptural tunes from Scott Grappane right now, Sometimes He Calms the Storm. It's a classic that lives on Christian Music Rewind.

Christian Music Rewind with a top five hit from 2001 by Michael W. Smith. That's worth it all on this week's trip to Christian music's past. I'm Shawn Michaels, and it's time for this week's Mystery Sound Quiz. All right, I hope you're ready. Listen up close and see if you can identify this classic TV show from its theme song.

0: That's this week's Mystery Sound Quiz. Think hard, and I'll tell you what TV show that theme song belongs to later on in the show. 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
1: Rewind. It's summertime. The heat is on. You're wanting to find relief in a nice, cool pool of water. But imagine your particular pool is not quite full enough to help you float. That's where we're at right now, at the house. Our spring fundraiser didn't quite top off the pool, so now we find ourselves wading instead of swimming. So coming up Tuesday, June 30th, we're asking if you'd help us float to the top. We're currently running about $78,000 below where we should be, and we're doing our best to keep the ministry, the living water of God's encouragement, flowing. Like we do for Michaela.
2: 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I'm always encouraged, and it reminds me to worship God even through the hardest circumstances. 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And today, I just found out that I got accepted to my first apartment, and I got a raise in my job, and things are looking up, and it's just amazing. So thank you guys for the encouragement.
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Christian Music Rewind and a 1993 hit from the Imperials, We're All Looking, as this time travel trip to Christian music's past continues. I'm Shawn Michaels, and it seems like another presidential election is always just around the corner. Well, looking back at the election of 1988, in an unusual twist, the offices of presidential candidate Michael Dukakis happened to be right across the street from a DeGarmo and Key concert. A representative from Dukakis asked if the candidate could address the crowd of Christian music fans and was turned down three times by DeGarmo and Key. Dana Key would later explain, saying, quote, "We have serious disagreements with Governor Dukakis, and we just did not want him to use our stage as a platform to espouse his views." Well, no matter what your political affiliation, here's a DeGarmo and Key song I think you can get behind. From the year Michael Dukakis' opponent, George Bush, took over the White House, here's If God Is For Us on Christian Music Rewind.

Christian Music Rewind and Here and Now. That's Zoe Girl, who these days are mostly away from music, being busy mothers. Alyssa, Chrissy, and Kristen all have two children each. Well, hey, Shawn Michaels here with a retro top three countdown just minutes away. But first, it's John Elefante and a hit from 1996, What If Our World, on Christian Music Rewind.

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We're heading back to 1997 this week on the Retro Top 3 Countdown. And while a jury was convicting Timothy McVeigh to the death penalty in the Oklahoma City bombing, these were the three biggest hits on the Christian charts, starting with Crystal Lewis. Here at number 3 this week in 1997, it's The Beauty of the Cross on the Christian Music Rewind Retro Top 3 Countdown.

0: Well, Brian Duncan had just scored his 16th number one hit in a row a week earlier, this week in 1997. After This Day Is Gone sits at number two on the Retro Top 3 Countdown. I'm Shawn Michaels, and the very international-sounding number one song is at the top this week. Here's the story behind Rhythm of the World from New Song.
1: We were working on this song in the studio, recording it, and wanted to have some background vocal ideas, called a friend who's a missionary, and told him what we were trying to say. I said, what's the word for he is coming? And he said, the word that you need, he was fluent in Swahili, I had no idea. He says, Anunjo. And so we went back in the studio real quick, and then we began, Anunjo, Anunjo. And it really is, because all this song is about all that's going on in this world, all this cadence that we seem to be marching at, whether it's good or bad, the way we view it from where we stand, from the kingdom's viewpoint. It's all leading us to a moment, and that moment's Jesus' return. I saw an inquirer this weekend in a truck stop. You know, we go in truck stops a lot, we ride around. And it said, he's back. And it was a picture of Jesus, a guy in a nice jacket, and looked like they'd done a little work on the photo and had it, and said, he's back. He's been spotted in 50 states, he's back. And all this stuff is going on, the people saying they are Jesus, wars, earthquakes, all these things that are in the Bible. Matthew says it's going to happen. That's just the beginning of these birth pains are leading up to the day he returns. And so Paul Mills did a great job of capturing all these different world sounds, these different people groups by the different instruments we think about when we think of them, and put it all together and did a great job of capturing this rhythm of the world.
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2: Hi, my name is Cammie. I'm calling from Oklahoma City, Oklahoma. And I would love to hear some of the old Margaret Becker. I think it's called Deep Calling Deep. I would just love if you could play it. Thank you so much.

0: stretches to the sky.
1: Christian Music Rewind, where the classics live on. I'm Shawn Michaels with a classic hit from Cademan's Call in just minutes. But the spotlight is on Joy Williams right now. You know, Joy has released 3 solo albums in Christian music, the first of which came at age 17. And that was after turning down multiple offers at an even earlier age. Well, that hesitation to be in the public eye might be why she still has an issue with autographs.
2: It is a really bizarre thing. I don't think I will ever get used to that. And for me, I never asked people for autographs at concerts that I went to. I do remember when I was 10 in San Jose, DC Talk came to town. And my family had known some of them previously before they were in music. And so we went back and they signed my shirt. And then I was just so excited. And it's just weird for me because I just feel so small. And I am so small. And I'm just an ordinary person. But, you know, it's that one-on-one connection, though, that I really appreciate. So as I'm signing, I get to talk to them. So I'm not just simply signing something and passing it along and, you know, not making eye contact. It's just great to look into someone's eyes and just say, hey, how are you? And, you know, how was your day? Did you have a good time? Tell me about your family. You know, it's things like that. So it's not so much autographing. I see it just more relating while you're signing.
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1: Well, my problem was sassing my mom. We'd start off on a disagreement. It would go on to an argument. And then it would end up where I was sassing her. And at this point in the discussion, Mama would always tell me what she wanted out of life. Every time. Didn't matter. Every day. Probably 2 or 3 times a day. She'd tell me at this point in our argument what she wanted out of life. You know, Mama didn't care about new houses. Daddy took care of that. We had a nice house. She didn't care about new cars, new clothes. All my mother wanted out of life was the last word. She'd say, "Mark, you had better let me have the last word." And I tried to give her the last word, but something brilliant would always pop in my mind. I can't wait, though, when Mom and Dad come to live with me. Hey, what a day that will be. The day Mama moves in with me, I'm taking the car keys away from her. She'll probably say, "Well, Scott Davis lets his mother drive." I'm going to look at her and say, "But I'm not Scott Davis." Now go clean up your room. It's a pigsty in there, young lady. Don't start crying or I'll give you something to cry about.
2: 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And this is Christian Music Rewind. I'm your host, Shawn Michaels, bringing more classics on the way with Out of the Gray in just minutes. 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Yeah,

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Well, you know, one legacy that Nicole can claim is having a song featured in the 1996 PS2 roller coaster video game Thrillville. Hey, Shawn Michaels here again, and it's time for this week's Mystery Sound Quiz. 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

0: That's this week's Mystery Sound Quiz with a theme song performed by Will Smith, the street smart teenager from West Philadelphia who was sent to move in with his wealthy aunt and uncle in their Bel Air mansion after getting into a fight on the local basketball court. That's the premise of the 90s hit TV show, The Fresh Prince of Bel Air. Well, hey, Shawn Michaels here, and I've got still more classics to come this week. Up next, we're going to get inside a classic with Clay Cross. 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
2: Take somebody who goes to a nice school, let's say like University of Southern California. Ask them a school to go to, you get a nice, quick answer. What school to go to? USC. New York University, you get a nice, quick answer. What school to go to? NYU. Ask somebody to go to community college. You get a much longer response, don't you? What school you go to? Well, see, right now, what I'm doing, I'm getting a couple credits, right? Then my financial aid is supposed to come through. Then my cousin gonna let me use his books, and then I'm gonna transfer, man. And for me, when I was in school, my teacher tried to tell me I had ADD, right? Which stands for attention deficit. Hey, it's a nice necklace you got on right there.
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1: Clay Cross became a Christian music overnight sensation back in 1994 with his debut hit, I Surrender All. So what's the song really about? Here's Clay getting us inside the music.
2: The song I Surrender All, that's one that I know could have been done by other artists, but for some reason it landed in my lap, and I have no doubt that I sang that song exactly like God wanted that song sung. And I've never said that until recently. Someone on Facebook, of all places, made a comment about that song and what I was thinking or how I approached it. And I just said, all I know is when I hear it, even to this day, I know that God sang through me, and I sang it exactly like he wanted me to. And I still, you know, sometimes you don't feel that way about songs, quite honestly. Sometimes it's like, oh, I might should have done that different. But that one just came out exactly right, I think, and it just connected with the listeners, and just lyrically it's so strong. I mean, I just forever will thank the Lord for inspiring Reggie Hamm and David Moffett for writing that song.
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2: We can learn so much from kids.
3: Kids are so much better at asking questions to get to know you than adults. 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Oh, so we're going to skip the first two. We're getting straight down to my core beliefs here.
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Hey, today, go ahead, do the right thing, no matter what. Take the high road. Let God defend you. When necessary, walk away. Don't let anyone belittle you, dehumanize you, manipulate you, or take advantage of you. Don't allow someone else's mood, reaction, or brokenness to rob you of your peace. Them thinking they're right doesn't make them right. Stop second-guessing yourself. Don't play the game. You can choose to be godly, even if others don't. Doing the right thing is often the hard thing, but you will sleep better at night and get your joy back. Remember that you, too, are a beloved child of God. Do what you know to do and trust God with the rest.

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0: Hey, do you remember in the Bible when the apostles were in the boat with Jesus and the big winds and waves came and he's asleep and they're starting to freak out? You know, remember they had just witnessed dozens of miracles being performed by Jesus, yet they're being overwhelmed and losing sight of his power and his faithfulness. All of those examples of his power, yet the rocking boat scared them so much. If only we could be constantly aware of God's love and watch care. Even when it seems we're doomed and he seems to be sleeping, he is aware and he is in control.
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Romans 8:28 might be one of your favorite verses, and we know that in all things, God works for the good of those who love Him, who've been called according to His purpose. 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So if something is not yet good, then it's not yet the end.

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0: your love.
1: You know, as a dad who's raised five kids and now has the benefit of quite a bit of hindsight, I came across five subtle lies that we sometimes tell our kids about happiness. You know, first we act like other people control our happiness, but you know, happiness grows when we choose kindness, even when others aren't kind to us. Second, we can unintentionally teach that money brings happiness. Money is a useful tool, but generous people are often the happiest people. Third, we treat happiness like it's optional. Yet, one of the best ways to flourish is to practice gratitude and count your blessings. Fourth, we tell kids that happiness is something they'll find someday in the right job, relationship, or circumstance, but happiness is often found in serving others. And finally, we act like happiness comes from getting more stuff. The truth is, contentment is a much better path to joy than constantly wanting more. Maybe the lessons our kids need most are kindness, generosity, gratitude, service, and contentment. Those five qualities won't guarantee a perfect life, but they can help build a happier one.
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1: Hey, one of my favorite verses, Psalm 19:14. It says, "Let the words of my mouth and the meditation of my heart be acceptable in your sight, O Lord, my rock and my redeemer." You know, these words are an invitation. Just take a moment. Really think about what's going on inside of you. It's like a journey into the depths of our own minds where our thoughts become real and our words actually mean something. It's kind of like realizing that what we think and say holds weight. It does. You know, this verse, such a great reminder to remember that what we say matters and should be pleasing to God. So hold on to this truth. Hold it close to you today.

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1: Hey, this is Peter Burton. We can say so long to our past, to our guilt, and our shame, no matter what season you're walking through.

You know, when our feelings and circumstances are begging us to believe that God is against us, we've got to recognize that's a lie from the enemy. God is for us. He is for you. He is with you, and he will never leave you, no matter what happens. His love is steadfast and true, even when our circumstances are crumbling. Hi, it's Tony Weir, CEO at The House, and what if your next gift helped someone discover hope in Christ? 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

0: 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God's not
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0: Hey, just one thing to remember today. 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

0: You know, there's a lot of things competing for our attention every day. More and more. Schedules, responsibilities, bills, family concerns. Plenty of things that keep us worried about the future. But Matthew chapter 6, Jesus gives us a different focus here. He says, seek first the kingdom of God and his righteousness. And all these things, they'll be given to you as well. In other words, instead of making our biggest priority the things we can't control, make God your first priority. Seeking God's kingdom means caring about the things that matter to him, sharing the hope of Jesus, and helping others know him. Seeking his righteousness means choosing to live according to his word, even when it's not the easiest path. Jesus reminds us that when God is first, everything else falls into its proper place. The things we worry about today are temporary, but God's kingdom lasts forever. So, maybe the question for all of us is this: what's getting most of our attention? Instead of worrying about what's beyond our control, let's trust God with our needs and seek him first.
1: Some days, your emotions are all over the place. So we're here to help bring a little calm, a little perspective.
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Hey, take a listen to Lamentations 3:26. It is good that one should wait quietly for the salvation of the Lord. You know, waiting patiently on the Lord, putting our hope in Him, even in the midst of challenges and trials, we can find strength and comfort knowing that God is faithful and He's working all things together for our good. So let's trust in His timing today, knowing that He will never fail us and His plans for us are always perfect.

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0: Maybe something you need to hear today. A terrible day is not a terrible life. A hard season can be a beautiful story. An awful chapter, but an amazing book. Perspective is everything. The day Jesus died was the worst and best day in history. It looked like death, but it gave me and you life.
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Don't ever limit your prayers because you think you are sinful or undeserving. You're not praying because of who you are. You're praying because of who He is.

0: I am definitely guilty of it. My wife and I both wrap up our day. We end up in the bedroom, going to watch a TV show. What can we have for a snack? Yep. Nighttime snacking. That is definitely something that happens at my house. But I got to tell you, more and more, we're trying not to do that. A new study says late night snacks may be causing a much more intricate web of health problems than anyone could predict. Researchers concluded poor sleep quality is associated with late night snacking and a higher likelihood of craving junk food. Bottom line, late night snacking created a vicious cycle of weight gain, insomnia, and more junk food cravings. So, man, I think I've got to make some changes, and maybe you do too.
1: If you're wanting to get healthy, perhaps you should consider goat's milk. Our daughter Maggie, she is really wanting to get healthy, and she's been talking to me about this. I'm trying to support her doing this. She tried the goat's milk. She was okay at first, and then some time went by, and then all of a sudden she started getting really upset. I can't get the goat taste out of my mouth. My mouth tastes like goat. She decided I'm going to put some Hershey syrup in there, stirred that up. She took a big swig of that and just waited for a bit. No, my mouth still tastes like goat. And then my husband, Lloyd, he's like, you know what? If to get the goat taste out of your mouth, a single salt and vinegar potato chip.
2: And that did it.
1: Completely took the goat taste out of her mouth.
2: All right, now hold on. It may not be over. I would keep an eye on Maggie just to see if she exhibits any goat behaviors.
1: Oh, no.
2: Like,
1: oh,
2: they will eat anything. Yeah. If you catch her chewing on the sofa.
1: Yeah, we may need to see some.

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1: There's so much ugliness in this world.
0: But turning on the house, that's easy.
1: It's a choice that you make. I want to choose joy.
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Hey, let me encourage you with Philippians 4:4. It's encouraging us to rejoice always. You know what the verse I'm talking about? Rejoice in the Lord always. I'll say it again, rejoice. Yeah, that verse reminds us that regardless of our circumstances, we can find joy in our relationship with the Lord. Even in the midst of challenges, uncertainties, and trials, we can choose to rejoice in the goodness of God and His faithfulness to us. So take a moment, lift your heart to God in gratitude and praise, knowing that our joy is found in Him. So let's rejoice today in His presence, His promises, and His perfect peace that surpasses all understanding.

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0: You just never know what someone's dealing with behind closed doors. 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

Hey, one thing to remember today, if we follow an unrushed Jesus, we should be living an unrushed life. When we look at the way that Jesus lived, he was busy, but he never appeared rushed. In all the Gospels, we never once see Jesus run. In fact, when did Jesus show love to sinners, show compassion to the broken, and do miracles for the sick? He did the work of his Father as he walked from one place to another.

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And for Edmond and North Oklahoma City, it's 100.1. 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
2: Hey, this is Peter Burton. We can say so long to our past, to our guilt, and our shame, no matter what season you're walking through.
1: The

0: You're going to go through tough times and experience major losses in life. And you might be asking, why? Because there's no growth without change. There's no change without loss. There's no loss without pain. And there's no pain without grief. Rick Warren writes that for 27 years, he prayed every day God would heal his son's mental illness. His son Matthew lived a very tortured, painful life. They went to the best doctors in the nation, had the best medications, thousands of people were praying, and of course, a very strong, supportive family full of faith. And yet, Rick says, my prayer for Matthew's healing was never answered on earth. I know he was healed the moment he entered God's presence in heaven, but why not here? Why did he have to suffer so much? It just didn't make sense. After Matthew died, Rick wrote in his journal, I'd rather walk with God with none of my questions answered than walk through life without him and know all the answers. Whenever you have a major loss, the tendency is to immediately look for a cause or a reason or an explanation. Why did he leave me? Why did I lose my job? Why did I get cancer? Why? But when you're in pain, explanations don't help. You don't need an explanation. You need God. You need his comfort and his presence. In Isaiah 43:2, God says, when you go through deep waters, I will be with you. When you go through rivers of difficulty, you will not drown. When you walk through the fire of oppression, you will not be burned up. The flames will not consume you. You know, you may be devastated, but you will not be destroyed. The fire will not consume you because God is with you in your pain and grief. If the person closest to you were to suddenly die tomorrow, knowing the reason why wouldn't lessen the pain any bit. So stop looking for an explanation. You don't need it. God has not promised an explanation for why everything happens in the world. But for everyone that follows Jesus, he has promised you're not going to go through any of it on your own.
1: I think if you listen very carefully today to the voice of God, you might hear him say something like this. Like, stop worrying. I'll take care of you today. I'll work on the problems that have caused you so much anxiety and stress. I'll make a path for you. I will open doors for you. Mm-hmm. I just need you to stay focused on me and trust me.
2: And I bet right now, if we say that thing you can't stop worrying about, it immediately comes to the top of your mind. Verbally give it over to God right now. Like, say out loud right now, God, this is hard for me. We're going to say this together. I feel like I have more control if I keep worrying about, and then insert what it is that you're worrying about. But I fully give this worry over to you. I trust you with this. You are good. You are good at being God. And please and thank you.
1: Yeah.
2: Amen.

0: Choosing kindness in a hard moment? That's love at full volume.
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Hey, I'm Tony, and I want to share Psalm 147:11 with you. The Lord delights in those who fear him, who put their hope in his unfailing love. 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

0: know, there's something about flexing the muscle of the power of choice. You know, Jesus, as our example, gives us the power to choose peace over turmoil, joy over despair, and patience over haste. Proverbs 15:1 says, "A gentle answer turns away wrath, but a harsh word stirs up anger." You know, this verse reminds us of the strength found in choosing our words with care and responding with kindness and being slow to anger. Life is full of moments that test our resolve and challenge our spirit. Yet, it's in these moments we've got to remember the ability to choose, as hard as it may be sometimes.
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If you find yourself wrestling with questions about your faith, take it to God. He's big enough to handle your hard questions. And I believe God would rather have you run to Him with your questions than run away from Him and your doubts. Faith isn't about having everything figured out. It's about continuing to trust God even when you don't understand.

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0: on that high.
1: Hey, I want to encourage you with this thought from Lisa Turkhurst. She says, the enemy wants you to think you're wasting your breath. I want to encourage you to pray and keep on praying. Prayer does make a difference, a life-changing, mind-blowing, earth-rattling difference. We don't need to know how. We don't need to know when. We just need to kneel confidently and know that the tremors of a simple prayer extend far wide and far deep. James 5:16 tells us, the prayer of a righteous person is powerful and effective.

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0: When you're facing all the issues of life and you don't know what to do, hey, accept the fact that you're human. We all are. We don't have the capacity to understand Almighty God. But you know what? We know Jesus Christ. He's the wisdom of God, and he put the Holy Spirit in us. So having access to the Holy Spirit and Jesus, we can face the challenges of today with the wisdom of God. It's summertime. The heat is on. You're wanting to find relief in a nice, cool pool of water. But imagine your particular pool is not quite full enough to help you float. That's where we're at right now, at the house. Our spring fundraiser didn't quite top off the pool, so now we find ourselves wading instead of swimming. So coming up Tuesday, June 30th, we're asking if you'd help us float to the top. We're currently running about $78,000 below where we should be, and we're doing our best to keep the ministry, the living water of God's encouragement, flowing. Like we do for Michaela.
1: My name is Michaela. I've been listening to The House FM for a couple years now. I'm always encouraged, and it reminds me to worship God even through the hardest circumstances. But recently, I've just been going through a really hard time. I lost my mom last year, and I've just been praising God through it. And today, I just found out that I got accepted to my first apartment, and I got a raise in my job, and things are looking up, and it's just amazing. So thank you guys for the encouragement.
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So busy doing your work that we forgot that this was for you. 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
4: 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I'm John Fuller, and welcome to the show.
5: Here's a neon sign. Us parents, we want, I know grammatically that's incorrect, but we want the same thing. We want certainly a great marriage, as good as it can be, and we want to raise our kids to be as healthy as they can be, spiritually, mentally, emotionally, physically, and that is universal. I sat in Kenya with a PhD in child development, Dr. Lillian Wahome, and I said, Lillian, what we have to share around the world at Focus on the Family, will it be relevant? Here in Africa, will it be relevant? And she smiled and looked at me and said, it's just like an American to think you invented the family, which is a great line. And she went on to say, that is the universal language. Everybody around the world wants those things. And it is so true. But guess what? You have to be mindful about it. You got to know, as a parent, how do we shape this child's heart and spirit and, you know, desires? It's a good job to have, but it's demanding, and you need to be intentional about it. Sometimes we wonder, am I doing enough? Am I doing the right things? And guess what? We are going to make mistakes. Mm-hmm. How many of us as parents want the do-over? I know that was me. But today we want to talk with our guest, Dana Gresh, about how to do it wisely between moms and daughters.
4: Mm-hmm. Yeah, Dana's got some great insights, and she's the founder of True Girl. She's a popular speaker and podcast host and a best-selling author of a number of books. And we're talking today about one of those called 8 Great Dates for Moms and Daughters, how to talk about cool fashion, true beauty, and dignity.
5: Dana, welcome back. It's great to have you at Focus on the Family.
3: Well, thanks for having me again.
5: Yeah, now this, you're talking, of course, to literally millions, but here's John and I sitting here talking to you about the bond between moms and daughters. So, but let me ask you that. There is something special. You know, I feel some ways for Jean, my wife. We have 2 sons. We didn't have a daughter. And I think she really missed that. Hmm. She didn't have that experience. She loves our boys, and she loves being a mom of boys. But, you know, for the moms that didn't have a girl, that's going to be, and for dads too. You know, it's just a hole that we're not going to experience that. Speak to that special bond between a mom and a daughter. What's going on there?
3: I don't know what's going on.

0: girls picked me up, took me to coffee, and just loved on me.
1: Oh, that's beautiful.
0: And gave me a note that said, it was that one I gave birth to, you are my best friend in the whole world. I don't know. But also, if you saw snapshots of it, you would be like, they don't like each other. So it's a complicated relationship.
1: Yeah.
0: And it's good to have someone mentoring you and guiding you how to do it well.
1: Yeah. You know, in that regard, some of the principles that you mentioned in 8 Great Dates for Moms and Daughters is full attention.
0: Yeah.
1: Now, John and I remember you're talking to two guys here. Really? That would freak me out. Full attention? But it's important for your daughter to feel as a mom that she's got your attention.
0: Yeah.
1: How did you learn that? Or were there some things that you had to change to give your full attention?
0: Well, I learned it ministering to these moms and daughters. Mm. And I didn't learn it from my own mothering, even though I needed to. What happened was I started interviewing girls. I'm kind of a research geek. I like sociology. I like learning from psychology. I think psychology is very helpful in helping us diagnose things, not always the end remedy, because that's Jesus. But so I do a lot of focus groups and surveys. And as I was informally researching teenagers or doing focus groups with teens, I was like, what do you need from your mom? They're like, well, her attention. Like, she sits down and looks her friends in the eyes when she's talking to them. But when she's talking to me, she's taking out the trash. She's emptying the dishwasher. And it was like my heart was arrested because this was a girl who thought I was the perfect mom because I was like asking her questions about her and her mom's relationship. And I'm looking at my relationship with my daughter, guilty as can be, of the same thing. And I realized I need to just push reset. I tell moms all the time, push the reset button.
1: Yeah.
0: Don't give into the guilt. Mom guilt is such a tool of the enemy. But push the reset button. Do you need to like really sit down and totally look her in the eye? That's what one teenage girl called it. Really, like totally sit down and look me in the eye. And if you do, make a date to do that.
1: Yeah.
0: Even if it might be once a week, it might be once a month. Because the reality is there will be dishes to put away and there will be trash to take out and there will be laundry to fold.
1: Let me ask you this because I'm thinking of Jean. She's very efficient that way. And, you know, I think she would say, just when we're talking, like she'll be scurrying around the kitchen and doing exactly that.
0: Yep.
1: It would be efficiency for her. She can be totally plugged in and hearing me and I'm sitting in my oversized needing to be replaced chair. It's losing stuffing. Uh-oh. I love this thing. Jean's like, we got to get a new chair. But, you know, but she's in that zone of I've got a lot to do. I've got a list in my head. Mm-hmm. I've got to get some things done. And I'll be listening to you. So, you know, for that mom, what is it communicating to the daughter to be able to stop?
0: It's communicating love. It's saying you matter.
1: Mm-hmm.
0: And there's probably no more important thing to tell our children, boys or girls.
1: Yeah.
0: We are the first encounter with the love of God that they will ever have.
1: Yeah.
0: You know, in a healthy family, we are the first encounter with the love of God. And you know what? That really matters when they sin more than when they're behaving like angels.
1: Yeah.
0: Again, survey. I love surveys. When I wrote Lies Girls Believe, I surveyed 1,500 7 to 12-year-old girls.
1: Wow.
0: One of the questions I asked, these are church-going girls, do you know God loves you? And of course they did. 98-99% of them were so sure.
1: That's higher than I thought it would
0: be.
1: I am
0: loved by God.
1: Yeah.
0: In follow-up conversations, we asked them about sin. And then we revisited that question. And they felt a lot less loved by God when we talked about their sin. And don't we all?
1: Absolutely.
0: Don't we all struggle with that our whole life? Mm-hmm. We think that God is distant. I've described that feeling of separation, which is very theological and biblical and real. Sin separates us from God, like bad Wi-Fi. It's not that the signal's not out there. I just can't reach the love of God. I can't feel the love of God. I can't hear the voice of God. So I think it's really important that we're attentive to our kids and loving them when they sin. The Word of God says that God loved us in that while we were yet sinners, Christ died for us. He didn't have to put it that way in the Word, but He did because He knew we were going to lose that connection.
1: Yeah, it's a good analogy. You know, the other thing, again, this applies to all of us as parents, but specifically

0: between mom and daughter, that ability to guide without sounding like the old Charlie Brown thing. Yeah. Wah, wah, wah, yeah, wah, yeah. wah. And that's all they hear when you're giving.
1: Killjoy, too.
0: Yeah. So how do you do that in a way that your daughter can actually be engaged and listen and respond and be who she is mm-hmm. and how God created her? And listening to the guidance that you as mom want to provide. That's an art.
1: Yeah. So there's certainly those moments where you're trying to get out the door to church. And I don't know why church is so hard to get out the door on time.
0: Kind of an irony, isn't it?
1: It goes crazy that you have to be directive. But whenever there's the space and the time, rather than being directive, you should be inquisitive.
2: And Dana, girls can especially be prone to all these lies in the culture. And so I can see myself as the dad, and I would guess moms feel the same thing, of responding back kind of blindly and kind of textbooky. I don't feel like I look good, or yeah. I don't measure up. I'm not part of the, mm-hmm. you know, the right crowd at school. Oh, honey, you're fine. You're whatever. Mm-hmm. So how can a mom avoid those kind of pat answers and hear what's going on and address what's really under the surface?
1: Yeah. Again, questions, not to beat a dead horse, but why are you feeling that way? Why do you feel ugly? Why do you feel like you don't measure up? And start to get to the bottom of the pit of the lies. A lot of times, I've always said this, emotions are good. They're good tools of God. He created them, right? And after he finished creating everything, he looked at the world and he said, it is good. And then after he created us, he said, it is very good. Mm-hmm. So everything about us is good, including all of our emotions. That includes grief, sadness, the emotions we don't like that much, stress. But our emotions are also, they're meant to be messengers. They come and they tell us something, and then you respond to it. For example, a girl is saying, I just feel really insecure when I show up at school or unattractive. Maybe it's because she's rushing through her day, not brushing her teeth before she heads out the door, not brushing her hair. And like, there's actually something practical you can do so that she walks out the door feeling a little more prepared for the day, right? Mm-hmm. Then that emotion goes away. But if it doesn't, and it's there and we don't know why, or it's what I call a sticky emotion, it's just stuck to her like glue. That's when you can say, is there a lie here that she might be believing? And when it comes to her beauty and body image, the lies are so prevalent. I'm so grateful. I was a teenager during the kind of era of the supermodels. There were like 20 perfect women on planet Earth that I had to compare myself to. Okay. Our girls today are coming of age in a filtered world where they have to compare themselves to everybody's untruthful version of themselves.
0: Yeah.
1: Mm-hmm. That's going to create lies in their little hearts.
0: Yeah. You know, many girls feel the pressure to maybe live a dual life, if I could say it that way. And again, boys do as well. I'm not saying that, but we're concentrating on moms and daughters. How does a mom, I guess, how does she first surface that and then talk about it and create an environment? This is probably the way to eliminate it, is create an environment where your daughter can be honest with you.
1: Yeah. Well, so way back in the 2000s, I think 2007, 2008, I was doing research for Lies Young Women Believe, which is for teens. And one of the big lies they believed, and they verbalized this, was it's okay to be one person at school and a different person at home. It's okay to be one person at church and a different person in my neighborhood. And they, the girls were literally, the teen girls were actually saying, I don't think this is okay, but I believe it and I'm doing it.
0: Huh.
1: The Bible calls that being double-minded.
0: Yeah.
1: And the Bible says a double-minded person is unstable in all their ways. Now, fast forward to today, the internet and social media has dramatically put that desire to be a different person on steroids. They're showing up on social media. It's not even a close version of who they are sometimes. And it does make them unstable. So if you see that or sense that in your daughter, it's really an important thing to address.
0: Yeah.
1: And to just sit her down and say, you know, I saw this social media post. I don't know that girl. Can you tell me a little bit about what made you want to present yourself like that?
0: Yeah.
1: And again, you start with the questions. And I'm not saying that you don't at some point, if what she's posting is dangerous for her or really creating some cognitive dissonance in her heart and you're seeing that, you might have to discipline. You might have to say, let's take social media away for a while. Let's take the phone away for a while. But as much as possible, lead her to an understanding of how destabilizing it is to live as two different people.
0: Yeah, I mean, the practical application of that, it sounds right, and it's so hard to do.
1: Yeah.
0: For some parents. I mean, you know, it's a draconian measure. You know, I can hear them. Mom
1: of
0: and,
1: taking the phone away?
0: Yeah, the mom and dad chat. You sure want to do that? And of course, she's going to go through the roof.
1: Yeah.
0: But those are good things to consider, right?
1: Yeah.
0: And good things to do.
2: 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And our guest today is Dana Gresh. 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
1: And let me talk to you, you know, as dads, there's nothing like the power of a dad to say, you're beautiful.
0: That's good.
1: You look adorable today. Mm-hmm. You go out there, girl, and you just show up in this world because you look fantastic. That means so much, but we also have to get down to the bottom of, she has to feel that value innately in herself, mm-hmm. not in how her hair looks, but if there's a lie there, we got to address it.
0: Yeah, that's good. How did your mom help you with that idea of body positivity? I mean,
1: oh, my mom, first of all, world's best mom. Literally, there's an award with her name on it. It says World's Best Mom. She was so good at asking the questions. Mm. And she was so good at, I think, not making it all about my external beauty, but also about my internal worth. You know, that's the mistake we make in trying to address the body image issues, is we try to make them feel good about their outside. That never really fixes it. And that's deteriorating. Mm. So what we have to do is fix the inside. My mom was great at saying, you showed up in strength today.
0: Yeah,
1: you showed up. Yeah, I was proud of how you showed up with courage today. She complimented the inside stuff. And, you know, 1 Peter 3:3-4 says, don't be obsessed with, this is the Dana paraphrase, with the outward beauty of, you know, beautiful hairstyle, jewelry, and fine clothes. But instead, be concerned with the inner beauty of a gentle and quiet spirit. So when we say to our daughters, you showed up with gentleness today, you showed up with helpfulness today, believe it or not, that goes a really long way in fighting these body image issues. And I think that's one of the things my mom, I just heard her say over and over again, complimenting the internal qualities of beauty that she saw God cultivating in my life.
0: I think, you know, one of the difficulties, again, just in parenting in general, is we forget the positive attributes. Mm. You know, we're concentrating on the C.
2: Yeah.
0: What happened? I thought you were going to get an A.
1: Yeah.
0: I mean, and you can filter that down to everything. Probably a mom and a daughter. It could be a couple of things that I'd love your response to. One is a mom who is saying the right things, but is in her own actions showing anxiety about her body image, etc. So the daughter's going to pick up on that. You know, what you do is more powerful than what you say. So she's going to learn from mom that she's worried about her looks or something. That's part of it. And then the other part is, how does a mom effectively, again, help put that daughter at ease?
1: Yeah, there's incredible research that what a mom says when she sees herself in the mirror is what a daughter believes.
0: Wow, that's good.
1: When she sees herself in the mirror. Yeah. And the first time I heard this wasn't from research or anything. It was from a teenage girl who was gorgeous. And she said, my mom's on a diet. And I got to tell you the diet because this is so crazy. She was on a hot dog and ice cream diet to lose weight. Yes. I don't know. Apparently, this mom thought now that if she only ate hot dog and ice cream, I don't know. But anyway.
2: We don't endorse that, by the way. That is not health advice from Focus on the Family.
1: No, no. We're not endorsing this. But this mom had tried diet after diet, fad after fad. And this teenage girl said, my mom looks in the mirror and tells herself out loud every day how ugly and fat she is. And she's in tears and she's like, I think my mom's beautiful. Mm-hmm. And I look just like her. So mm-hmm. what does this say about me? Like this was a very verbal and mentally aware 15-year-old girl I was talking to, because mm-hmm. most girls wouldn't be able to verbalize that.
0: Right.
1: That was the first time I heard it. And then research really does indicate that that's true. So, you know, moms, your daughters need you to hear you say, instead of when you get back from a run, how bad you feel right. about your body, they need you to hear you say, man, my legs were strong and fast today. That felt good.
0: Yeah.
1: And when you look in the mirror, they don't need to see you make faces at yourself. They need to see you affirming what God has created in you. Mm. You are a masterpiece created by God. That's what Ephesians says about us in 2:10. Ephesians 2:10. You are a masterpiece created by God. That word masterpiece is the word poema. And it basically is the name in that time used for an artist's highest work, their opus, if you will. Yeah. So that's what we are to God. Look at how beautiful this world is. Sunsets and northern lights. My husband is so tired of my obsession with chasing the northern lights. We are obsessed with the beauty God's created. And yet all of that pales in comparison to his poema, his masterpiece, which is us. We have to plant that truth in our daughters. And the best way we plant that is by believing it about ourselves. This truth is better caught than taught.
0: Yeah. Dana, I want to ask this question because I think it's endemic in the church. And again, this is general parenting 101, and it applies to both boys and girls that we are parenting, but leaning into the daughter-mother relationship. We project a certain perfection in Christian households, and I get it. We want to live by the tenets of the faith. We want to pursue God with all our heart.
1: Yeah.
0: We want to do everything well. And even, you know, projecting to our children, sometimes without honesty, if I could say it that boldly, what we are as a family. Speak to the danger of that. And I think one of the dangers is your kids then go off to college or do whatever, and they've been bottled up in this fairly tight, more legalistic system, and then they're not prepared for what they're going to encounter.
1: Yeah.
0: So how does our honesty as a parent, as a mom with our daughter, how does that prepare her maybe better than trying to project perfection?
1: Yeah, we were big in the Gresh home, raising our kids to do two things. One, we said, I'm sorry when we parented poorly. Mom just lost her cool. Dad just was so busy that he ignored you. Whatever, we would stop and say, I'm sorry. I shouldn't have responded to you that way. Will you forgive me? That goes a long way. Because when you present this picture perfection, it's crazy making. You know, it's our kids know we're not perfect. They see it. They see all our sin.
0: Better than anyone.
1: When the kids would see Bob and I fight, and when it wasn't fair, especially, we would sit down and apologize that they watched us fight and that we didn't fight fair. If you don't do that, it's like, I think a great example is if you walk into a room that smells like smoke, but you can't see any smoke in the air. You can't see any cigarettes in anyone's hands. And you're like, it seems like someone was smoking in here. And they say, no, nobody was smoking in here. You start to not trust your sense of smell, right? That's what we do to our kids when we aren't transparent to say, yeah, there's been some sin in this house. Your smelling is right.
0: The aroma is accurate.
1: Mm. That is a skill they need for the rest of their lives. And if there's hiding and posturing and legalism, to use your word. I detest legalism. Rules are okay, but rules without relationship are devastating to the future of our child.
0: Well, it leads to rebellion.
1: It leads to absolute rebellion. And so I think saying I'm sorry, but the other thing we said, and I don't know if you should do this, because honestly, I think we could have said it better, but we told them we'd pay for the counseling in the future for what we were messing up.
3: I think we all said that.
1: We're going to pay for it.
0: We'll pay ahead.
1: And so I think what we gave our kids is, even to this day, this honest, open, transparent conversation, to where sometimes when I get together with my girls on monthly discipleship night, they'll say, I was really frustrated with you because, and they'll tell me, like, I wasn't available to them, or I seemed like I was too busy right now. And then I talk through that, and that helps me push my reset button. It's still an open relationship, and they need to feel that way with Jesus. It's not that they need to feel that way with me. They need to feel that way with the Lord, and that sets them on a trajectory for wholeness their whole life.
0: Yeah, so good. Dan, it's flown by, the time here. So thanks for being with us once again. It's always good to have you here. Let me turn to the listener. Focus on the Family is here to help you and your family to thrive in Christ. We want to equip you, both mom and dad, as you're raising the next generation. When you are grounded in the Lord, your relationships can flourish. They actually should flourish. That doesn't mean everything's going to be perfect, but you'll be able to walk the parenting journey knowing you're not alone. We offer a library of trusted resources, articles, programs like this one, videos, and so much more. It's all created by our parenting team to help you stay informed, stay encouraged, and equip you for every stage of your parenting journey. In fact, we have a video series with Dana and Christian influencer and mom, Whitney Lowe. It's free. You can sign up for that. They go even deeper into ways you can connect with your daughter, help her manage emotions, build healthy body confidence, grow in her identity in Christ, and handle conflict in positive ways. That's the answer to so many concerns of moms and parents. The series targets moms with younger girls so you can look ahead and start implementing some strategies to tighten your bond as she grows. We also have Dana's wonderful book, 8 Great Dates for Moms and Daughters. You'll find lots of fun, easy-to-use ideas for strengthening your relationship with your daughter, all centered on God's truth. And when you make a monthly pledge today of any amount, we'll send you the book as our way of saying thank you for supporting the ministry of Focus on the Family. Of course, if you can't commit to that monthly amount, we understand. We'll be happy to send it to you for a one-time gift of any amount. Let me share this note from Julie, who wrote in to tell us this, but also you, the donors. She said, I can't even begin to express how much Focus on the Family has meant to me over the years. I relied on you while raising my own daughters, and now they listen to the broadcast too. I also mentor a young woman at church and regularly point her to your resources. They've made such a meaningful difference in how I've parented.
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0: Have you ever heard the acronym JOMO? J-O-M-O.
1: Is it not FOMO? Or you?
0: It's an antonym of FOMO. So it's the opposite.
1: Oh.
0: And it's the joy of missing out. And it's something that I tried to do recently. I got away on my motorcycle alone for a few days. And it's not easy for me. Maybe for you too. It's feeling content with disconnecting and using that disconnecting as a form of spiritual growth and self-care. And I was listening to a podcast, and he's gone now, he's passed on, but I just love Tim Keller. And in listening to him say that, you know, oftentimes we feel like we've had a God experience. We come out of church when the music was great and the sermon was great, and we feel like we've had this experience with God. And we do to a degree, but to really, truly experience and be intimate with God, we almost always have to be alone.
1: Mm. Yeah, I can totally see. I can completely see that. I think the world gets so noisy, doesn't it?
0: Yeah.
1: And oftentimes you want to hear God's voice, but if you've got the clatter and the banging of everything else around you.
0: Well, in the Bible refers to God's voice as a still, small voice.
1: Mm.
0: Hard to hear that with all the clatter. So,

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2: 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I'm about to-

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1: You don't really think much about an adult having to say to another grown adult, I'm going to turn this vehicle around if you don't stop that.
0: Yeah, you tend to think that's more for your kids.
1: Yes.
0: Would it even work with an adult?
1: But how about when the vehicle gets a bit bigger, happened to see this pilot had to threaten a passenger on the plane. If they didn't stop vaping, they were going to turn this plane around. I can't believe that he had to say, I'm going to have to turn this plane around if you don't stop doing the thing.
0: So did it work?
1: Apparently he did put the thing away, but I was thinking before it even got to that level,
0: mm-hmm.
1: had the passenger been close enough to the pilot where the pilot could just reach around with his arm and go, kiss, stop, you know,
0: knock the vape out of his hand.
1: Yes. Give me that.
0: And sometimes it's a reach, you know, and it's a skill to keep that plane flying and be swatting, you know, at the same time.
1: Yeah.

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1: You could just feel the presence of God in the car.
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1: You can receive wisdom from any age, especially when they've got a cute accent.
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1: Think strong.
2: 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You'll think strong.
1: You'll be strong.
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1: Think about strong.
2: Eat sweets, you'll grow weak.
1: Sweets make you grow weak.
2: Carrots, broccoli, spinach, tomatoes.
1: Okay.
2: They strong you.
1: They strong you. If you eat those things.
0: We're brainwashing these kids.
1: Wait.
0: It's awful.

0: 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And music is one of the most powerful ways to do it.
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0: Listener supported the House FM. It's Kevin and Amy. Great song from Zach Williams and Ben Fuller. We're Kevin and Amy. So glad to have you along this morning. 78 degrees right now in Oklahoma City. We're starting off at almost 80 degrees this morning. Mm-hmm. Mostly sunny in the Oklahoma City metro. Up to 95. Heat index a little higher than that. In Wichita, heat advisory enacted for today. 78 degrees now. Mostly sunny in Wichita, breezy, and a high about 94.
1: And something to build on. You know, God doesn't love the future version of you. He loves you enough to create one.

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0: right now.
1: Listener supported the House FM. It's Kevin and Amy. Thanks for hanging out with us today. Have you ever done something? Let me start again. The spirit of cooperation. So important in a marriage.
2: Teamwork.
1: Wouldn't you agree?
2: Yeah. Maybe instead of cooperation, maybe teamwork might be a better... Just a better word to use.
1: You think that sounds better?
2: Perhaps.
1: All right. So teamwork.
2: Yes.
1: In a marriage.
2: Uh-huh.
1: So important. And last night, my wife and I got into a little bit. I didn't realize I was wandering into a minefield, but apparently I did.
2: Mm-hmm.
1: Our arrangement with our yard is that I mow the lawn. And then she comes along behind with a line trimmer and zip, zip, zip, zip, and just trims up what I've missed.
2: Mm-hmm.
1: Well, okay. Along the edges, you know. She also has flower beds covering two-thirds of our backyard along the edge. And they're mulched. And when she gets that line trimmer into the mulch, it throws mulch out into the yard. And then I run over it with the mower. And... the fact that I haven't put an eye out yet, Amy, is a miracle.
2: Yeah.
1: Okay. And I said, you know what I've seen? She's like, well, I can't help it. I said, you know what I've seen somebody do before is take scissors and go along on the very edge next to the mulch and then use scissors and snip, snip, snip.
2: Mm.
1: You want me to trim the yard with scissors? I'm just saying I've seen that before.
2: Right.
1: She was not happy. There was no teamwork.
2: Okay.
1: In her mind.
2: I mean, I know she just didn't think of this. And I'm imagining that when you get home today, there will either be the weed eater there for you to do or goggles. She'll just give you some goggles that you can wear. And that'll keep you from having your eye put out when she's doing the trim work.
1: She's actually ahead of your timeline.
2: Uh-huh.
1: Before I went to bed last night, I noticed a pair of scissors on my pillow.
2: Yeah. So-

0: Yeah, ever run out of money before you run out of month? We're kind of in that situation with this year here at the ministry. Hey there, it's Kevin and Amy at the House FM. And so, because finances are not what they should be, we're having a special one-day fundraiser tomorrow. And so tomorrow all day, we're just going to revisit all the things that God does through this ministry. And then ask you to come alongside us and help me and support what God does here. In fact, you could get started. Why wait till tomorrow? What you can do today, you could make your gift this morning. 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Kevin and Amy at the House FM. Good morning. Hey,
1: if your heart is waking up and is a bit heavy right now, so important for you to hear this truth.
2: If I have God, then I know that it's going to work.
1: Yes.
2: So I don't have to know all of it. Because truthfully, if I know all of it, God knows that if I know all of his plan ahead of time, then I have a chance to quit. And knowing how the plan of God works sometimes, I ain't gonna hold you. I might quit. I might quit along the way. But if God can just give it to me piece by piece, then I'll accept it piece by piece, and I'll go with the pieces until the full thing is fully matured.
1: Oh, it's easier to go with the pieces.
0: Yeah, you know, and part of that is practical. Maybe God doesn't reveal the whole plan because he knows we might quit. But I think on also it's a matter of he wants our trust. He wants us to have faith that no matter how difficult that thing becomes, that he can see us through, and he will do that.

0: turning gray days into something better.
1: You get me through the day with God's love.
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1: I'm convinced that every day we can learn something new if you're just looking for it. I was thinking about this, especially our family went on a hike recently, and one of the things we were talking about going on this hike, and I had this idea that we were all going to be, you know, it was just going to be the three of us, our daughter Maggie, my husband Lloyd, and I thought, you know, we're just going to be hiking together, having conversation together. But then I realized that when it came to the inclines, where it was kind of steep.
0: So you were in the mountains, and it's some pretty tall mountains.
1: Yes.
0: At that.
1: And so you start going up, and all of a sudden, you start kind of dividing off, like it becomes very clear, you know, like this one goes at this pace, this one goes at that pace, this one's a little slower, which would have been me, and then you kind of start huffing and puffing. I guess I just sort of thought that we would all be doing it together. I didn't realize, and this is something to know if you ever do this with your family, that it could be more of a solo venture, because everybody kind of deals with like the anguish of how you're feeling differently.
0: I think that's it. I think, yes. I mean, you know, you got sweat all over your face. You're gasping air. You're making the ugly face that you do when you're doing something strenuous. You don't want anybody to see that.
1: It's true. And I don't know how it ended up, but my husband Lloyd and our daughter Maggie, they ended up kind of keeping a similar pace. I was always like in the back. I was always like, I kept moving, but I was in the back.
0: That's such a mom thing. You. It's walking back there in case one of them dropped a strap or something important.
1: People are always dropping things. So
0: always.
1: That is exactly what I was doing.
0: Aww.

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UConn and El Reno are tuned into 88.5. And for Edmond and North Oklahoma City, it's 100.1. No matter where you are in the OKC Metro, you've got the House FM. Fierce.

0: 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We're Kevin and Amy.
1: What is that? That's exactly what we've been saying every time we've taken Wallace out to go potty.
0: Okay.
1: Because he's been eating things. I don't know what it is.
0: Oh, you're keeping an eye on what he's leaving on the lawn.
1: Yes.
0: I got it. Okay.
1: And I'm wondering if there's something, you know, like as humans get older, we start doing strange things. It comes with getting older. We get quirkier. Like, I don't know. It just seems like that kind of happens.
0: So that's what we've got to look forward to.
1: I'm wondering if dogs are maybe the same way, because our dog Wallace, he's picked up this habit. He's never done this before, but in the last couple of, last 2 years, he has started, he'll eat a dryer sheet, for example.
0: Huh.
1: And that is kind of difficult to get through your intestines. And so you could imagine what all that seems like.
0: Yeah.
1: And then, but more recently, we've been noticing it's not just dryer sheets, because we've been keeping them picked up, making sure none fall out of the laundry. But we've noticed that it's been other things now. It's just like various and sundry things.
0: Like non-food things.
1: It's all non-food things. It's all, a little trash that he found on the floor. A little something here that now all of a sudden I'm like, what is that? Why is he eating these things?
0: I don't think he's ever going to stop.
1: I don't know what's going on.
0: And I'll tell you why. Remember that movie of those man-eater lions? That movie with Val Kilmer. Remember that? What somebody said in the movie was, once they get a taste, in this case it was for humans, for Wallace, maybe it's dryer sheets. They'll never stop. And in the movie, Val Kilmer had to put the lions down. There was no choice.
1: Oh.
0: They were going to keep on eating people.
1: Well, we can't put Wallace down for eating dryer sheets. So I don't know.
0: Well,
1: yeah.
0: I then stock up.

0: Sorry, Mom.
1: Even on those mornings when your kids turn your bathroom into Hurricane Harbor, there's always something to encourage you. Kevin and Amy in the morning on The House FM.

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1: That time between being a kid and being an adult. Ooh, it's tricky. It's tricky. And there's lots of things to know and to learn and to teach your kids. And it got me to thinking how we had to be away for a few days, and our daughter Della was going to be in charge of the house. And so we had a few things that needed to get done, some errands while we're going to be gone. And plus, she's going to be taking care of the dogs, had the two dogs to take care of. And so one of the things I realized, though, after kind of watching her go through this, because she did a lot of things, like we got a hole in the tire of the car, so she had to take it to the tire shop.
0: Did we get a hole in the tire?
1: We were unsure of who did it. Okay. But there was a screw that got in there. And so, yeah, so she had to go get that fixed. And then she had to take one of the dogs to go get the rabies vaccination. She had to go get some more groceries at the grocery store. Just like kind of basic things, uh-huh. You know? But I realize really quickly afterwards, after she's telling me, you know, about it along the way, I realized how her confidence was being built, because these are some of the things that she hasn't ever had to do. I've never even thought about mm-hmm. asking her to do these things.
0: Yeah, well, she's going away to college.
1: Yes.
0: And so she's going to be on her own, so it's good practice. But I got to correct you here. She is not between a child and adult. She's graduated high school. She's yeah. a legit adult.
1: But she's still my baby.
0: Oh, no. And she always will be.

0: We're so glad you're here. And hey, if you've got a story to share, you never know how your story could inspire or encourage someone else. 855-320-SHOW. That's 855-320-7469. It's Kevin and Amy. It's the House FM.
1: For a grandparent, this is Disney World. Being alone with your grandchildren, completely unsupervised by their parents.
0: Oh, yeah.
1: Because their parents, and I don't know how this happened. This is my daughter, Ellie, and her husband, Oliver. They're such wet blankets sometimes. Just imagine throwing a wet blanket over a fire, just smothers it out. All the joy, all the fun is gone.
0: Yeah, whereas you guys come in and you are the fun.
1: We bring the party with us. We spent the day with my two granddaughters. One is just an infant, and just had a blast. These girls, they're just precious. The oldest, my granddaughter Heidi, was over there kind of hanging out with my wife Tammy, who happened to be wearing shorts. Now my wife has had a knee replacement, and you can still see there's a visible scar. And it apparently was the first time Heidi had noticed it, and she reached over and traced it with her finger, and she looked up at Tammy and she said, "Owie." And there was such compassion, empathy in her eyes. It was the sweetest thing. But we just reveled in this time with the two of them, without the suffocating presence of their parents. Cartoons were watched. There might have been a sweet treat or two.
0: Well, look, the fact that you got them back to their parents safely and healthy, they may allow you to have another weekend like this.
1: Yeah. Well, and once the tummy aches clear up and they actually get to sleep after being so hyped, that memory will fade.
0: It sure, will.
2: I've got so much to be thankful for. Look.

0: 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And what if your next gift helped someone discover hope in Christ? 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
2: 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For the South Oklahoma City Metro, 94.3.

0: It's hot, and there's a pressure system that's bringing heat with it, and by the end of the week, it's going to be pretty widespread throughout the Midwest and the East, the South.
1: We're all going to be sweaty. Yes.
0: And it's just our turn. We've watched Europe deal with this for a few weeks now, and so I guess it's our turn. But here at home, it's going to be about 95 or so. It's going to feel hotter than that. There's humidity that comes along with this dome. 78 degrees right now in Oklahoma City, a mostly sunny day in the metro. It said that 95 or so is the high temperature, with temps into the 100s, or at least the heat index. 78 in Wichita this morning. A heat advisory actually in effect for Wichita. Mostly sunny, otherwise breezy, and a high about 94.
1: 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You know, God isn't asking you to carry tomorrow. He's asking you to trust Him today.

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0: Kevin and Amy at the House FM. So appreciate all of our friends who came out to Community Church in Guthrie yesterday, last night for Freedom Fest. So much fun out there. You know, there were like 10 food trucks.
1: That is so cool.
0: Yeah, a lot of fun. What a great group of folks. And yes. So if you were out there last night, it was good to meet you. Enjoyed the fireworks and everything that went along with their Freedom Fest celebration. We do that. We've done this for a number of years now. Well, we appreciate you listening this morning. Thanks for hanging out with the House FM.
1: One of the hardest parts of growing older, I think, is realizing you can't be in two places at once. You know, and like that's why like God never asked us to carry what only He can. I'm feeling incredible guilt today, and I have been for quite a while. Actually, it's my dad has just been hurting. He's had a leg amputated. He has diabetes, and he has other toes have been amputated, and he just has vein problems, and he hurts a lot. He can't get out of bed. Right now, he's really been in his bed for probably the last 9 months, hasn't been able to get out of bed. And he's states away. Get a flight to be able to go see him. It'd be very expensive to see him as much as I'd like to. And I think where the guilt is that I sometimes, I don't know how this is going to sound, or just it pains me to even like put this out loud. But sometimes I even find myself, I'll think about him and I'll want to call him, and then kind of my guilt about what I can't do to help him prevents me from actually making a phone call, because sometimes we'll get on the phone. We'll just kind of run out of things to talk about. You know, he talks about all the things that don't feel good. And then I feel this.
0: All things that you can't do anything about from a distance.
1: Yes. Yes.
0: I get that totally.
1: Yeah. Because guilt. Guilt will do this thing to us, like, you're not doing enough, you know, and then it just eats at you. But I'm grateful for grace. I'm grateful for grace, mm-hmm. because it reminds us that we're not called to be everywhere at one time, but to be faithful where God has placed us.
0: And I know you had to talk this out, but you had the answer from the very first sentence. Mm. Praying for God to fill in those gaps.
1: Yes. Oh, please.
2: I have felt the deepest loss. I have questioned if you could. And when it led me to the cross, only then I understood that even in the ruthless pain,

0: The House FM. It's Kevin and Amy. Good morning.
1: Incredible walk that was had. A woman and her dog. They're just out. She's in Canada. And all of a sudden, a grizzly bear was trailing behind them and was actively coming after her. This is what she did.
2: Bad. Hey, stop. Enough. Get.
1: The grizzly bear up on 2 feet, like in this posture of aggression with his arms up, looking like he's going to attack her.
0: And when a full-grown grizzly gets up on his hind legs,
1: they
0: and
1: look
0: stands
1: 50
0: straight,
1: feet tall.
0: They almost are. They yes. can be like 7 or 8 feet tall, just
1: wow.
0: towering above you. Now, my wife and I take walks in our neighborhood. This woman was taking a walk near her own home.
1: Mm-hmm.
0: But we're going to have to start calling our walk something else because it's nothing like this. We haven't encountered an angry dog, much less an animal of this size. And
1: yeah.
0: so she pulls out the mom voice.
1: She had a great mom voice.
0: Yes. That would strike fear in the heart of almost anybody, right?
1: Yes.
0: But then the coup de grace. She had her coffee cup and she flung her coffee mug at the grizzly. And that's when the grizzly said, no mas.
1: Look, I'm out of here. This is too much.

0: Hi, it's Kevin and Amy. Thanks for hanging out with us this morning at the House FM.
1: What is the deal with the dumplings that all the kids are into right now?
0: Oh, those little squeezable things.
1: Yeah, well, they're literally look like little dumplings, and they come in these little containers, and you don't know which one you're going to get. And I'm going to tell you right now, from little kids, all the way to, I have one that's starting college this year. She's even into it. I'm like, how in the world? And they're very random. You don't know which one you're going to get, and that's kind of the fun of it. You're trying to get like one with glitter. You're trying to get the gold one, or you know, they're collectible.
0: And they're all different sorts, but you can't say which one you want when you buy them.
1: No, it's a big surprise, and that's part of the rage. And I started thinking that, you know what? I kind of feel like you and I could come up with something, you know, because this is so silly. I feel like you and I could come up with something that could become a rage. I don't know.
0: It's a right combination of like hitting on that right thing and then knowing the sort of viral marketing techniques.
1: How about what if we start collecting dryer lint? And they're blind bags.
0: Okay.
1: And one in every 1,000 of the dryer lint bags has glitter inside. You don't know which one. You just know that one of them's going to have glitter inside the bag.
0: But you can't call it dryer lint. See, right away, you're off to a bad start. You got to have the loony lint.
1: Okay.
0: No, loony lint.
1: Ooh, I like, that's why we're working together. That's

0: Don't let the bad stop you from celebrating the good.
1: It doesn't matter what life throws at you, you can always praise the Lord through the storms of life.
2: What the world could give, no, we can't take away. Sorrow may come, but you can't steal my joy.
0: You can praise with the joy of the Lord here. Faith, family, fun on the House.

0: you've got a story to share, you never know how your story could inspire someone else. 855-320-SHOW. That's 855-320-7469. It's Kevin and Amy. It's the House FM.
1: How do you put a value on good neighbors?
0: That's hard to do.
1: Yeah, it is. And I pray that you have good neighbors like we do. Over the past weekend, we were out of town, and I had been expecting a motorcycle tire to be delivered. And so when I got the notice from my Ring camera that somebody had made a delivery on our porch, I'm looking at it, and there's a box, and it's about the right size. And the driver put it right in the middle of the porch. Now, we've got a chair on one side of our porch. We've got a little bench with some plants on the other. You could have put the box behind either one of those things, and it would have been hidden from the road. Mm. But no, right in the middle, like there was a sign that said, "Attention, porch pirates."
0: Yeah.
1: So I texted a neighbor and said, "Hey, would you mind moving this? And that neighbor has our garage code. Would you mind moving this into the garage? I'm worried about it." And he said, "Well, I'm not home right now, but my wife is, and I'll let her know." Well, it's a motorcycle tire. It's not that heavy. Mm. When we got home, I realized, no, that was the Chewy delivery. Now, this is the pet online pet store. Uh-huh. And our deliveries usually include a huge box of cat litter. And that box can weigh 50 pounds.
0: Oh, yeah.
1: So heavy. Our neighbor's wife is a petite little Asian woman.
0: Oh, no.
1: But it was in the garage when we got home. I said, how on earth?
0: Yeah.
1: How did she do it?
0: You see her later on in the day today, and she's wearing a back brace. She's got a back brace.
1: Oh, I felt so horrible. So
0: no problem.
1: after I got home, I didn't know. I was just embarrassed. All I knew to do was I was mowing the lawn, and they've got a little strip that's adjacent to our yard. So I went ahead and mowed their part.
0: The strip that connects the two of you?
1: Right. Hoping that might, I don't know, will that make things square? I'm not sure.
0: I'm not sure.

0: and is you.
1: In case no one's told you today, success doesn't happen without failure. The House has faith in you. Love, Kevin, Amy, and the House FM.

0: 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You are so needed. Hey there, it's Kevin and Amy at the House FM, and we ended up with a shortfall after the spring fundraiser. And so we're kind of broke for the remainder of this year, and we've got such a vision for ministry, and we just pray you'd come alongside us during our special one-day fundraiser tomorrow. 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
1: One of the biggest myths about marriage. A healthy marriage isn't a marriage where nobody gets upset. It's a marriage where two people know how to come back together after they do. I love this from Jen Lockhart. She says this, the strongest marriages aren't conflict-free. They're repair rich.
0: Oh, I like that.
1: Ooh.
0: I like that. My
1: yes.
0: wife has had to learn that skill.
1: yeah.
0: I don't know why.
1: Oh.
0: Somehow.

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1: The House FM. It's Kevin and Amy. You know, tomorrow is a big day for the house. And today we're simply inviting you to be a part of what God is already doing through this ministry, making life change happen, like with Brendan.
2: I don't know who this needs to go for, but I've dealt with substance abuse, addiction, suicide. I can't count the amount of suicide. It's been a struggle. But God has saved my life. I have miracles on miracles of where God just saved me. He cut me down. He stopped me. I'll be 44 this year in September. And it wasn't until last week I heard this song, and it's Miracles on Miracles. And when I heard it, God just spoke to me and said, this is my song to you, Miracles on Miracles, because you're still here. You're still alive. It's time you start listening to me. And I just thank y'all for y'all's radio station. Thank y'all for everything, for the power of God through y'all's radio station. I just want to say I love the house. I love everything about y'all. And thank y'all. Y'all have a blessed day.
3: Oh, wow. Brendan, thank you so much for sharing your story. And I can only imagine who needed to hear that
1: yes.
3: this morning.
1: Yes.

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1: The House FM, it's Kevin and Amy welcoming back our old friend, the Heat Dome. It's going to be a very hot, humid week. 78 this morning in OKC. It's going to be a mostly sunny day. Temperatures around 95, but the heat index, of course, a few degrees warmer than that into the 100s. A heat advisory in effect for Wichita. Mostly sunny day in Wichita today. Breezy in 94.
2: 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Should've

0: prayer.
1: Kevin and Amy, conversations that make you think, make you laugh, and maybe even make you call your spouse just to say, I was reminded to call you today just to tell you how much I appreciate and love you so much.
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0: The House FM, it's Kevin and Amy. And sometimes in life, you stretch yourself, you try something new. And so not only does that, can that toughen you sometimes, but you learn along the way.
1: You do. It's true. Our family, we went on a 100-mile hike recently. And
0: on purpose,
1: you learn stuff.
0: By the way.
1: Yeah, on purpose. You learn stuff when you do a hike like this. And I didn't realize so many things. Like one of the things people were telling me before leaving, how little you needed to pack. And I'm going to, like, we even packed too much even after people told us this, but I'm going to tell you
0: when
1: this.
0: You
1: no
0: say
1: matter.
0: People, yeah. My hand's up. Was I one of those?
1: You were one.
0: I just want a little credit, okay?
1: Yes. You were one. there are people who have had experience like you and friends and family are just like, yeah, you don't pack too much. And sure enough, I'm going to tell you, if you haven't done something like this, know this. This is what you need. No matter how long your hike, whether it's just a couple of days, whether it's 20 days, two shirts, two shorts, a squishable jacket, rain and like a little rain jacket and pants, right. And then you wear one set while you wash and dry the others. And I'm going to tell you, no matter how many people told me this ahead of time, I was suspicious. I was suspicious that was enough. But I'm going to tell you, it was enough. It really was.
0: Yeah, it's, well, first of all, I would have thought that your training in the tiny home would have convinced you that less is more.
1: It's true.
0: What I think of, what comes to mind as you're talking about this is here you are, you're out on the trail. Yeah. And you realize you've got too much stuff. This happened to the pioneers early in our country's history.
1: It did.
0: As these families are headed west, you could follow along some of these trails and you'd see, here's a piano and there's a big antique chest and here's your daughter's hope chest up here. And this. People would just discard things as they went once they realized, no, we can't cross the mountains with all of this.
1: There is such a life lesson in this, isn't there?
0: Yeah, you got to learn to let go. Good God.

0: good.
1: Kevin and Amy at the House FM. This is true about life. You can take the things you have for granted. And one of the things that's driving that point home for me has been seeing all these videos of the Europeans were here for World Cup, and seeing these reaction videos to so many things like air conditioning and Walmarts.
2: Yeah, going to Costco. Crazy.
1: Yeah.
2: Yeah. Well, it's kind of like when you have a guest come into your home and they make observations about the way you live.
3: Yeah, I know y'all seen the videos of the Europeans over here for the World Cup going through Walmart making videos. Hey, what is so confusing to you Europeans? There's so many Europeans in the comments like, a gallon of milk? Like, what do you guys buy enough for your bowl of cereal and call it a day? Go back to the market? Is everything micro portions? Y'all don't got families? Like, what is so crazy about a large size pizza? Like, we got a whole family to feed. You know what I'm saying?
2: I think the difference is we're used to, we'll go to the grocery store and then we're good for a week, week and a half.
1: Here's the difference. The minivan. There are almost no minivans in Europe.
2: And trucks, right.
1: And how do they load a week's worth of groceries into those tiny little Fiats? It's got to be tough.
2: It doesn't work.

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1: Yeah.

0: ustedes.
1: Yeah, ever run out of money before you run out of month? We're kind of in that situation with this year here at the ministry. Hey there, it's Kevin and Amy at the House FM. And so, because finances are not what they should be, we're having a special one-day fundraiser tomorrow. And so tomorrow all day, we're just going to revisit all the things that God does through this ministry. And then ask you to come alongside us and help. And support what God does here. In fact, you could get started. Why wait till tomorrow? What you can do today, you could make your gift this morning. 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Kevin and Amy at the House FM. Good morning. Hey,
2: if your heart is waking up and is a bit heavy right now, so important for you to hear this truth.
3: If I have God, then I know that it's going to work.
2: Yes.
3: So I don't have to know all of it. Because truthfully, if I know all of it, God knows that if I know all of his plan ahead of time, then I have a chance to quit. And knowing how the plan of God works sometimes, I ain't gonna hold you. I might quit. I might quit along the way. But if God can just give it to me piece by piece, then I'll accept it piece by piece, and I'll go with the pieces until the full thing is fully matured.
2: Oh, it's easier to go with the pieces.
1: Yeah, you know, and part of that is practical. Maybe God doesn't reveal the whole plan because he knows we might quit. But I think on also it's a matter of he wants our trust. He wants us to have faith that no matter how difficult that thing becomes, that he can see us through, and he will do that. We got

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0: Kevin and Amy know how to give a proper wake-up call. 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

0: Hey, we've got a prayer request. We wonder if you would mind praying that our special one-day fundraiser tomorrow would be successful, that God would show us favor and provision. We ended up short after our spring fundraiser, and so now find ourselves in a real financial need for the remainder of this year. So would you be praying for all of those things? Would you also pray about what part you could play in meeting the needs of this ministry? We'd love it if you would. Kevin and Amy here at The House FM.
1: Every day, I start the same exact way with just a few simple words.
0: I've got to see Kevin again.
1: That comes after these words. These are the first words that I say every single morning.
2: Go pee pee. Go pee pee. Go pee pee.
0: I'm guessing.
2: Pee pee. Go pee pee.
0: Now these are the dogs, right?
1: Yes.
0: Okay.
1: Yes.
0: Because Lloyd, your husband, he's a little young. He's a little young for that. So.

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1: Someone must have been praying for me.

0: Ben Rector praying for me. Oh, we hope you're loving the music today. We pray that it's already making a difference in your day. We're Kevin and Amy at the House FM.
1: When you see an opportunity to encourage someone else, do it. I tell you, we recently went on a 100-mile hike with my husband, our daughter Maggie, and it was very challenging. It was a bit grueling at times. It was emotional.
0: Didn't it take you about a month?
1: Oh, my goodness.
0: 2 months?
1: If you're ever curious how long it takes you, it will take you about 9 to 10 days, depending on how many miles a day that you hike. And so we were going, there's this moment that happened, though, that kind of sticks out to me. It was a grueling hike up to the top of this mountain, and then there was the coming down. And you would think, oh, the down, it's so easy. But then it's really harder on your knees than you think. If you haven't ever done something like this. I don't even have knee problems, and yet by the end of this, I feel like I've got knee problems. So we're coming down, and there was this guy that was on his way up. So we're passing a guy that's on his way up, and his face was so beet red, you could almost see his heartbeat in his face.
0: In his forehead, yeah.
1: Yes, yes. You could see the veins in his neck. He was just, he had had it. But he was really close to the top, but it's kind of hard to tell when you're on the way up how close to the top you actually are. And so as we're coming down, I looked over at him and I said, "You're almost to the top. You're doing great. You're almost there." And he just, and out of breath, he's like, "Thanks." And that was it.
0: Yeah.
1: And so we just kind of squeezed past each other on the trail, and we keep on going down. He led us past a good ways before he yelled out. He said, "I really needed that." and I don't know why, but that like made my entire day.
0: Yeah. Boy, there's a lesson in that, isn't there? Like,
1: yeah.
0: We never know somebody else's struggle, but just a quick, you can do it, you know.
1: Yes.
0: You can make it. It goes such a long way.

0: This is not your average morning show.
1: The vibe is totally different.
0: That's because Kevin and Amy think life is too short to blend in.
2: No, he's not done. God's not done with you.
0: Live different and make a difference with Kevin and Amy on the House FM.

0: listener supported the House FM. It's Kevin and Amy. Thanks for hanging out with us today. Have you ever done something? Let me start again. The spirit of cooperation. So important in a marriage. Wouldn't you agree?
1: Yeah. Maybe instead of cooperation, maybe teamwork might be a better, just a better word to use.
0: You think that sounds better?
1: Perhaps.
0: All right. So teamwork.
1: Yes.
0: In a marriage.
1: Uh-huh.
0: So important. And last night, my wife and I got into a little bit. I didn't realize I was wandering into a minefield, but apparently I did.
1: Mm-hmm.
0: Our arrangement with our yard is that I mow the lawn, and then she comes along behind with a line trimmer and zip, zip, zip, zip, and just trims up what I've missed.
1: Mm-hmm.
0: Well, okay. Along the edges, you know. She also has flower beds covering two-thirds of our backyard along the edge, and they're mulched. And when she gets that line trimmer into the mulch, it throws the mulch out into the yard, and then I run over it with the mower. And the fact that I haven't put an eye out yet, Amy, is a miracle.
1: Yeah. Okay.
0: And I said, you know what I've seen? She's like, well, I can't help it. I said, you know what I've seen somebody do before is take scissors and go along on the very edge next to the mulch and use scissors and snip, snip, snip.
1: Mm.
0: You want me to trim the yard with scissors? I'm just saying that. I've seen that before.
1: Right.
0: She was not happy. There was no teamwork.
1: Okay.
0: In her mind.
1: I mean, I know she just didn't think of this. And I'm imagining that when you get home today, there will either be the weed eater there for you to do or goggles. She'll just give you some goggles that you can wear. And that'll keep you from having your eye put out when she's doing the trim work.
0: She's actually ahead of your timeline.
1: Uh-huh.
0: Before I went to bed last night, I noticed a pair of scissors on my pillow.
1: Yeah. So.

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3: Question for you. 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
1: And something to build on, to take with you through your day today. 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

0: the House FM. It's Kevin and Amy. We're grateful for Antioch Church in Norman, Oklahoma, our church next door. Their reminder that church isn't just a building. It's people living out their faith in everyday life.
1: Yeah, you know, we heard Pastor Blake recently talking about grace. Check out this teaching.
2: I hear all the time, when sharing the gospel, I'm just not good enough. It has nothing to do with your merit. Well, I just can't live up to it, nor can I join the club. Well, I'm just not knowledgeable enough. Me either. I just don't have it all together. Yeah, me either. Keep going. I'll join your list. God isn't saying clean up, get your act together, and then I'll lavish you with my love and mercy. No, he is meeting us in our transgressions and in our sin with love and full of mercy. Whew! Man.
1: Yeah, God meeting us where we are. Some good teaching right there. Mm-hmm. Pastor Blake at Antioch Church in Norman. 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

0: 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We're Kevin and Amy.
1: What is that? That's exactly what we've been saying every time we've taken Wallace out to go potty.
0: Okay.
1: Because he's been eating things. I don't know what it is.
0: Oh, you're keeping an eye on what he's leaving on the lawn.
1: Yes.
0: I got it. Okay.
1: And I'm wondering if there's something, you know, like as humans get older, we start doing strange things. It comes with getting older. We get quirkier. Like, I don't know. It just seems like that kind of happens.
0: So that's what we've got to look forward to.
1: I'm wondering if dogs are maybe the same way, because our dog Wallace, he's picked up this habit. He's never done this before, but in the last couple of, last 2 years, he has started, he'll eat a dryer sheet, for example.
0: Huh.
1: And that is kind of difficult to get through your intestines. And so you could imagine what all that seems like.
0: Yeah.
1: And then, but more recently, we've been noticing it's not just dryer sheets, because we've been keeping them picked up, making sure none fall out of the laundry. We've noticed that it's been other things now. It's just like various and sundry
0: like
1: things.
0: Non-food things.
1: It's all non-food things. It's all, a little trash that he found on the floor. A little something here. Now all of a sudden, I'm like, "Why? What is that? Why is he eating these things?"
0: I don't think he's ever going to stop.
1: I don't know what's going on.
0: And I'll tell you why. Remember that movie of those man-eater lions? And that movie with Val Kilmer. Remember that? They what somebody said in the movie was, once they get a taste. In this case, it was for humans.
1: Uh-huh.
0: For Wallace, maybe it's dryer sheets. They'll never stop. And in the movie, Val Kilmer had to put the lions down. There was no choice.
1: Oh.
0: They were going to keep on eating people.
1: Well, we can't put Wallace down for eating dryer sheets. So I don't know.
0: Well, then stock up.

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0: We're so glad you're here. And hey, if you've got a story to share, you never know how your story could inspire or encourage someone else. 855-320-SHOW. 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It's Kevin and Amy. 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
1: For a grandparent, this is Disney World. Being alone with your grandchildren, completely unsupervised by their parents.
0: Oh, yeah.
1: Because their parents, and I don't know how this happened. This is my daughter, Ellie, and her husband, Oliver. They're such wet blankets sometimes. Just imagine throwing a wet blanket over a fire, just smothers it out. All the joy, all the fun is gone.
0: Yeah, whereas you guys come in and you are the fun.
1: We bring the party with us. We spent the day with my two granddaughters. One is just an infant, and just had a blast. These girls, they're just precious. The oldest, my granddaughter Heidi, was over there kind of hanging out with my wife Tammy, who happened to be wearing shorts. Now my wife has had a knee replacement, and you can still see there's a visible scar. And it apparently was the first time Heidi had noticed it, and she reached over and traced it with her finger, and she looked up at Tammy and she said, "Owie." And there was such compassion, empathy. In our eyes, it was the sweetest thing. But we just reveled in this time with the two of them without the suffocating presence of their parents. Cartoons were watched. Uh-huh. There might have been a sweet treat or two.
0: Well, look, the fact that you got them back to their parents safely and healthy, they may allow you to have another weekend like this.
1: Yeah. Well, and once the tummy aches clear up and they actually get to sleep after being so hyped,
0: right.
1: That memory will fade.
0: It sure will.

0: Coffee's hot. Kids are loud. Kevin and Amy, just in time to make mornings a little brighter.
1: This is very calming to me, I guess, but then with all the stress of the normal life going on and stuff with it, enjoy it.
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1: That time between being a kid and being an adult. Ooh, it's tricky. It's tricky. And there's lots of things to know and to learn and to teach your kids. And it got me to thinking how we had to be away for a few days, and our daughter Della was going to be in charge of the house. And so we had a few things that needed to get done, some errands while we're going to be gone. And plus, she's going to be taking care of the dogs, had the two dogs to take care of. And so one of the things I realized, though, after kind of watching her go through this, because she did a lot of things, like we got a hole in the tire of the car, so she had to take it to the tire shop.
0: Did we get a hole in the tire?
1: We were unsure of who did it. Okay. But there was a screw that got in there, and so so she had to go get that fixed. And then she had to take one of the dogs to go get the rabies vaccination. She had to go get some more groceries at the grocery store, just like kind of basic things. Uh-huh. You know, but I realized really quickly afterwards, after she's telling me, you know, about it along the way, I realized how her confidence was being built, because these are some of the things that she hasn't ever had to do. I've never even thought about asking her to do these things.
0: Yeah, well, she's going away to college.
1: Yes.
0: And so she's going to be on her own, so it's good practice. But I got to correct you here. She is not between a child and adult. She's graduated high school. She's a legit adult.
1: But she's still my baby.
0: And she always will be.

0: Storm. Hi, it's Kevin and Amy. Thanks for hanging out with us this morning at the House FM.
1: What is the deal with the dumplings that all the kids are into right now?
0: Oh, those little squeezable things.
1: Yeah, they're literally look like little dumplings, and they come in these little containers, and you don't know which one you're going to get. And I'm going to tell you right now, from little kids, all the way to, I have one that's starting college this year. She's even into it. I'm like, how in the world? And they're very random. You don't know which one you're going to get. And that's kind of the fun of it. You're trying to get like one with glitter. You're trying to get the gold one, or, you know, they're collectible.
0: And they're all different sorts, but you can't say which one you want when you buy them.
1: No, it's a big surprise.
0: Oh.
1: And that's part of the rage. And I started thinking that, you know what? I kind of feel like you and I could come up with something, you know, because this is so silly. I feel like you and I could come up with something that could become a rage.
0: I don't know. It's a right combination of like hitting on that right thing and then knowing the sort of viral marketing techniques.
1: What if we start collecting dryer lint? And they're blind bags.
0: Okay.
1: And one in every thousand of the dryer lint bags has glitter inside. You don't know which one. You just know that one of them's going to have glitter inside the bag.
0: But you can't call it dryer lint. See, right away, you're off to a bad start. You got to have the loony lint.
1: Okay.
0: No, loony lint.
1: Ooh, I like. See, that's why we're working together. This is why.

0: Music that's so refreshing, you feel like you're sipping an ice-cold lemonade.
1: I am who you say I am.
0: Faith, family, fun. 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

0: 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Hey, I'm Andy. If today's not been a great day for focus, this is why. 3 out of 4 people struggle to refocus after this. Is it getting distracted online, lunch, or talking to a coworker? The answer is coming up with your number of the day.
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0: This is why you feel like you're not very productive. 3 out of 4 people struggle to refocus after this. It's getting distracted online. And I'm all about technology, all about being online and it helping me be a better person, being more productive. But the paradox I'm realizing now is the less time I spend online and with technology, the more productive I am. All the

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1: 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Remember that. 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

It's just your love. That was Toby Mac on The House FM. I'm Andy. You are here for a reason. You're listening for a reason. I know that God has used this music and these messages in your life this year. And now you can be part of sharing these messages with other people during the House FM one-day fundraiser coming up on June 30th. 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And he can use you right now before the fundraiser even starts. 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
1: You're not alone. 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He's right there.
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0: That's Matthew West on the House FM. My name's Andy. 3 out of 4 people struggle to refocus after getting distracted online, but the world is so distracting. So what helped you refocus today?
1: I drive a long ways to work every day. Some traffic issues where people passed me and didn't wait to actually clear before they decided to come back in. And so I had to hit my brakes a few times and I kind of lost my focus. And I went to a McDonald's and a lady paid for me. It just brought my focus back to the Lord.
0: I really believe this, that whenever you need a reminder that God is still there and he loves you, he'll show up in all kinds of ways. Hey.

0: Jordan Wells on the House FM. I'm Andy. It's so easy to get distracted online. 3 out of 4 people say, I struggle to refocus after I start surfing the internet.
1: Hi, I was just listening, and it's the cares of the world and just things around you are bugging you and having effect on you. Just be still and unplug from the world for a while and plug back into Jesus. My heart.

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1: 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But what he's saving for next might make you smile. 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

0: 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I'm Andy.
1: I hope this story makes you smile today.
0: While most 10-year-olds are playing video games, Ernesto spends his days designing and printing colorful 3D-printed creations, including keychains, whistles, can openers, and fidget-style items meant to help people dealing with anxiety, ADHD, and stress. This all started after saving $500 from chores to buy his first 3D printer. And now he sells his custom keychains and stress relief gadgets at a local shop. And the proceeds aren't going towards his own gadgets or food or even his future. He's saving all his profits to buy a house for his hard-working mom.

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0: 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You might not know this, that the House FM is listener supported. And you might not know this too, that the House FM fell short during the spring fundraiser. 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

0: Hi, it's Kevin and Amy at the House FM. We think attitude is so important to our Christian walk. And that's why we start every hour of the show with an encouraging thought, with something to build on during your day.
1: Yeah, begin each hour with a shift in perspective. 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
1: Patience can be painful, but in God's word, the Hebrew word for waiting patiently, it doesn't mean to be still or be quiet. 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
1: 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My name's Andy. Your job's more than a paycheck. It's purpose.
2: Yeah, hi, this is Earl. I drive a special ed school bus, and I drive the four-year-olds around. So I tell people it's like being a grandfather, but you get paid for it, and which is a marvelous thing. But that also gets me into thinking about all the things and the wonders that the little kids want and see. And that's the best age. They're still terrifically innocent.
0: Making well with my soul. 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

0: The House FM, that's Zach Williams. I'm Andy. Being stuck in the past is not great. Being worried about the future, I think, is even worse. So there's a way to live in the present moment and level up your life. That's coming up.
1: It's summertime. The heat is on. You're wanting to find relief in a nice, cool pool of water. But imagine your particular pool is not quite full enough to help you float. That's where we're at right now, at the house. Our spring fundraiser didn't quite top off the pool, so now we find ourselves wading instead of swimming. So coming up Tuesday, June 30th, we're asking if you'd help us float to the top. We're currently running about $78,000 below where we should be, and we're doing our best to keep the ministry, the living water of God's encouragement, flowing. Like we do for Michaela.
2: 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I've been listening to The House FM for a couple years now. I'm always encouraged, and it reminds me to worship God even through the hardest circumstances. But recently, I've just been going through a really hard time. 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And today, I just found out that I got accepted to my first apartment, and I got a raise in my job, and things are looking up, and it's just amazing. So thank you guys for the encouragement.
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0: That's Elevation on the House FM. I'm Andy.
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That was Toby Mac on The House FM. I'm Andy. Here's a prayer you can say when things aren't going your way. God, not my will, but yours be done.

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John Reddick on the House FM. Hey, I'm Andy. You are here for a reason. You're listening for a reason. I know that God has used this music and these messages in your life this year. And now you can be part of sharing these messages with other people during the House FM one-day fundraiser coming up on June 30th. 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

0: can learn so much from kids.
1: Kids are so much better at asking questions to get to know you than adults. 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Oh, so we're going to skip the first two. We're getting straight down to my core beliefs here.
0: Yes. Yeah. I can remember when a little girl had asked me, what kind of hairstyle do I think I'll have when I'm 87? Mm-hmm. That question messed me up.
2: I think it would mess me up even more because my question is, will I have hair at 87? And I'm not so sure about the answer.

0: Lucas is a 12-year-old self-described foodie. But while battling Hodgkin's lymphoma, there were days where he couldn't even enjoy eating. So when Make-A-Wish asked what he wanted, he could have picked a trip, a tour of the fanciest restaurants, or a shopping spree. Instead, Lucas asked for a food truck, where he stopped at homeless shelters, senior centers, churches, even the local police department. A kid who spent months unable to enjoy food used his Make-A-Wish to feed everyone else. That's how to love God and love people.
1: Oh.

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Yukon and El Reno are tuned into 88.5. And for Edmond and North Oklahoma City, it's 100.1. No matter where you are in the OKC Metro, you've got the House FM.

lies. I have questioned if you could, and when it led me to the cross, only then I understood that even in the ruthless pain, there's a river.

Seth Schleter on the House FM. My name's Andy. People in Jesus' time wrestled with the same question that people over 2,000 years later also wonder about. Is there a God? How do I know if I'm right with him? And if there's a heaven, how can I be sure I'll go there? Jesus' answer was short, sweet, and shocking. He said, believe. Put your trust in me. It's that simple.

0: 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Now on the way this hour, the power of one. And by the way, that one could be you. We'll talk more coming up. First, breaking news in the world of weird news. Clickbait news, in fact, is on the way.
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0: Now, life would be easier if we knew the future. 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
0: Yeah, it's one of those headlines that kind of leaves you scratching your head. How a bank robber can avoid police on a scooter. It's kind of mind-blowing. If it happened one time, wow. But it happened a second time. Back-to-back stick-ups. A criminal in British Columbia evaded police on a scooter. A, how do you do that? B, probably wouldn't love being the officers reporting that they let the scooter robber get away.

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goes places you and I never will, and it reaches people you and I could never meet. 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
1: 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It is a day that you have. If you have breath in your lungs, it's not over yet.

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Now, you may wonder, what can you do? You're just one person after all. My name is Chad, but the power of one can do a lot. One Lego lets you remember for the rest of forever that you have to walk on carpet in your kid's room with shoes. That one Lego, very memorable. So wherever you're going, whatever you're doing today, remember, you can leave an impact. Hopefully not as ouchy as a Lego on the barefoot, but still remember, you can make a difference right where you are.

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0: House FM. In a world where you can do almost anything with your time, why spend it creating a car that could break easily? My name is Chad. Lego created the first full-size drivable replica of a hypercar, and they used more than 327,000 Lego bricks to get it done. By the way, this car actually worked. It actually drove around the track at highway speeds, and that is incredibly impressive. But what happens if the car accidentally crashes into the wall and pieces go everywhere? How are you going to find all of those pieces? Well, if it were me, I would just take my shoes off, because you seem to be able to find Lego easier that way.
1: Whoa.

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Now, 250 months seems like a long time, but our country is about to turn 250 years. 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Now is the time for oh so much patience. Some

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0: the House FM. Now, just so we're all on the same page, you have 4th of July plans, right?
1: My wife's birthday is actually on 4th of July, so we do a big old thing.
0: Oh, that's got to be a lot of fun.
1: Yeah, it's fun. Yeah, she's got a t-shirt that says, "Everybody celebrates my birthday."
0: That's awesome.
1: So, I mean, it's a whole big thing. And then she's actually turning 40 this year, so it'll be a really great. Good time. But yeah, every day, every 4th of July is a double celebration.
0: Well, here's an idea. Take it or leave it. Sparklers instead of candles on the cake. Just thinking out loud.
2: I've never seen a morning the sun forgot to rise. In every single detail, you're faithful every time.

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UConn and El Reno are tuned into 88.5. And for Edmond and North Oklahoma City, it's 100.1. 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

Jeremy Camp on Listener Supported the House FM. And tomorrow, things will sound a little bit different as the House FM looks to close the gap on the financial shortfall that we're experiencing currently. So many individuals are struggling, and we totally understand that. So if you're in a position to give for someone who can't give, or for somebody who had been giving but had to hit the pause button, if you can be that person that stands in the gap for them, would you do that? Because you're not only standing in the gap for them, you're also standing in the gap for so many that don't even know this place exists. And when they hit the button and they experience Jesus for the first time, they will be literally eternally grateful that you did. So if you can, would you take action right now at thehousefm.com? You can also text the word give to 71848 or give on the House FM mobile. And thank you in advance.

0: 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Now, most of us have plans, but is there anything that would make and or break your 4th of July celebration? Scott's got an answer. Go ahead.
1: As long as I get to blow something up, I'm happy.
0: Okay, well, be sure to let me know where you're at so I won't be there.

0: It's time to bring down the house with the House FM Comedy Break. Here's Rex Havens.
1: I'm a comedian, and it is one of the dumbest wastes of human energy ever invented. We stare at the world, and we try to figure out things which, I'm going to be honest with you, we're never going to figure out. The spitting image, where'd that come from? Did anybody ever walk up to somebody and say, you know, you look a lot like Bob? I don't think they should be allowed to call that show Survivor unless some of them don't. Am I the only person that's nervous checking into a hospital with the word memorial in the name? Can't figure out anything. Can't figure out the names of the cars. There's a lot of cars that don't even have a name. They have a number. Why is that? It only makes sense if you're trying to get the biggest number. I'll give you an example. Mazda's got a 323, 626, 929. Pontiac had a 1,000. Audi has a 3,000, 4,000, 5,000. Pontiac had a 6,000. Saab has a 9,000. Nissan just said to heck with it. Now they make an Infiniti.
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West Coast kid in a Chevy S10. Everything I own in the back of the bed. Wide eyed dreaming about a Nashville skyline. Naive enough to think that it's my time. Singing about pipe dreams, hanging on by a heartstring.

0: Thanks for listening to the House FM. Now, hopefully you're going to get some time off to celebrate the 4th of July this week. My name is Chad. Scott, you said in order to enjoy your 4th of July, you really have to blow something up. Now, is that something that stems back to your childhood?
1: Yeah.
0: Okay, then.
1: We used to live right next door to my elementary school, and their drainage system, it was a drain every 50 feet or so down the blacktop all the way down. And
0: yeah,
1: my dad and I used to light M80s and drop them in the one end of it and then hear it echo across the blacktop.
0: Now that is a memory.
1: I would not recommend doing that today, though.
0: Yeah, and for legal purposes, that was a completely made up story.
1: Completely made up story.
0: Not even real. Couldn't be.
1: Completely hypothetical.

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0: Hey there, I am Brant. Producer Sherry is here. Welcome to you. We're so glad you're here. We're totally honored. You may have just stumbled on this radio station. You just sat down in your rental Corolla and the show was on.
1: Or this, like, what in the world is going on?
0: All we can say is
1: welcome.
0: Welcome. And yeah, humans here, you'll hear lots of mistakes and us just being human. And we hope you're okay with that. And we just want you to know you're welcome here. Like, you're among friends.
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1: Hope you had an awesome weekend. I did. You know what? One thing I did, I was actually sitting around thinking about this, and I know this may not sound like an awesome weekend, but it's part of an awesome weekend. I was thinking about that time between when Jesus was born, and then he shows up again in Scripture. He's like 12, and then we don't see him again until he's like 30. What was he doing all that time? What was he doing? We know he was learning carpentry, or the, you know, the builder job that he had. But here's another thing I know he was doing, because we have evidence of this, and I think it's really important. What was he doing? Apparently, he was memorizing a lot of Scripture. He really was committing it to his heart so he could have it like right there all the time. And I'm thinking about that because I don't tend to do much of that. And I've kind of thought, that's for kids or something in the past. No, it's not. Apparently, it's really, really important. And it can't be one of these things where I'm just like, yeah, I love Jesus, but I'm not really into the Bible. Like, yeah, Jesus is into the Bible. God.

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2: This helps people relax. We call it the Joke Spa. Are you ready for this?
3: Oh, sure. We can do a Joke Spa.
4: Sweet. Okay, so right. This is... Have we had guys in the Joke Spa before?
2: Why not?
4: Okay.
2: So lie down here, and we're wearing these awesome, like, lab coat type things. We're spa technicians,
4: okay,
2: whatever they call them, okay, and goggles and stuff. And you lie down hot thing on the,
4: the table's heated.
2: The table's heated.
3: Cucumbers on my eyes.
2: Yeah, cucumbers on your eyes. Thank you. Cold compress.
4: What kind of spa is this where the person has to tell us what to do? Where's the cucumbers?
2: Right. Oh, yeah. Cucumbers. Go get some cucumbers. We don't have it. All right, so you're all lying down. All relaxed. And then I come up using humor. As the ultimate relaxation technique.
4: Okay.
2: That's what they say. It relaxes you to laugh and laugh hard.
4: Mm-hmm.
2: I come up while you're lying there with the cucumbers on your head like you are right now.
4: On your head.
2: On your eyes. And then I say to you, and by the way, I'll make a note here while we're in the spa that Jennifer submitted this joke for the Joke Spa on Facebook.
4: Okay.
2: Why can't you trust...
3: Hi, Jennifer.
2: Excuse me? What did he say?
4: He said, hi, Jennifer.
3: I said, hi, Jennifer.
2: Okay, I need you to settle down now. Okay. Settle. So get all settled.
3: Sorry, It's all right.
4: A little riled up in the spa.
2: Settle. Okay. Why can't you trust Adams? Because they make up everything. Boom.
4: Yeah. Great.
2: The humor.
3: Okay.
4: Wow. Okay. That's not the response you want for a joke. Alrighty then.
2: All right. We need you to go ahead and leave. And
4: pay up front.
2: Get on out of here.

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0: your love. It's the Brian Hansen Show on the House FM. Thank you so much for listening.
1: Question, you ever have surgery before? You ever go through a surgery? You know what it does? It makes you really humble. Real fast. And what I mean by that is, we all want to be in control. You can't be in control of your own surgery. In fact, they don't want you moving around at all. So what do? They actually put you to sleep so you don't move around. Don't try to take over here. Don't, like, just let the doctor do its thing, his thing or her thing. And you know why? Because that scalpel, that same scalpel that can heal us, if we're moving around, we try to take over, we try to do something, it can kill us. It can hurt us. That's humility. Like, if we try to take over, it's not going to work. I have had to learn this over time in a lot of areas. I bet you have too.

0: you're wanting to get healthy, perhaps you should consider goat's milk. Our daughter Maggie, she is really wanting to get healthy, and she's been talking to me about this. I'm trying to support her doing this. She tried the goat's milk. She was okay at first, and then some time went by, and then all of a sudden she started getting really upset. I can't get the goat taste out of my mouth. My mouth tastes like goat. She decided I'm going to put some Hershey syrup in there, stir that up. She took a big swig of that and just waited for a bit. No, my mouth still tastes like goat. And then my husband, Lloyd, he's like, you know what? To get the goat taste out of your mouth, a single salt and vinegar potato chip.
1: And that did it.
0: Completely took the goat taste out of her mouth.
1: All right, now hold on. It may not be over. I would keep an eye on Maggie just to see if she exhibits any goat behaviors.
0: Oh, no.
1: Like,
0: oh,
1: they will eat anything.
0: Yeah.
1: If you catch her chewing on the sofa.
0: Yeah, we may

0: Whether you're cleaning the house or car dancing in traffic, there's music here to help turn up the joy in ordinary moments.
1: Thank you for the joy that I'm feeling. Thank you for a new kind of freedom.
0: With faith, family, fun on the House FM.

Hey there, we are Brant along with Sherry here on the House FM. You may have heard June 30th is going to be a big day for the House. 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
1: Okay, I know this might sound kind of dumb. I realize that. I'm fully aware that this could sound kind of dumb, but I was thinking about the Lord's Prayer. I'm like, why didn't Jesus say that we should pray, God, give us a lifetime supply of bread? Like right now. Why daily? What's up with the... Why just today's bread? We could just take care of it in all one big swoop. God could do that, right? I realize, apparently, and I get this impression from other things that Jesus was saying, apparently he's really into us trusting him with everyday stuff, like every day, day to day. He wants that process of us actually thinking about, okay, just today, just ask for the resources for just today. Don't even worry about tomorrow. Don't even think about it. It'll take care of itself, but just stay in now. Ask God for whatever you need to get through today. That's it. Apparently, that's the way we thrive.

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0: 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My name is Brant, and we're on Facebook. Our show's on Facebook. 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
1: Right, a lot of interaction, too. We do interact on that page.
0: Yes, we love it. It's very fun and funny, too. We enjoy just the humor everybody's got in there. But anyway, it's Brant Hansen page on Facebook. If you're somebody who likes the show, I think you'll like that, too.
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0: It's Faith, Family, and Fun on the House FM. I am Brant, along with producer Sherry.
1: It's been shown and proven that if you sing or clap or tap your feet or something to a song, you'll be in a better mood.
2: Okay.
1: When the song is over. It's absolutely... Oh, that's not what I wanted. This. I'm serious. Where's the song? I thought that was Brant, the button
2: this,
1: for it.
2: Oh. Yeah, the setup of it.
1: Hurry up. Forget the other noise that you heard. My space noise. That has nothing to do with this.
2: You gotta do a little better with the execution.
1: I know. I'm gonna get better.
2: Okay.
1: But meantime, you're gonna have this awesome song.
2: Yeah.
1: I'll be improving at broadcasting. Here we go. Let's

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1: It is time for Brant's Three Things. I am Brant. These are my three things today. I have a fanfare, by the way, that starts it off. Try to get some attention going. Today, three reasons Jesus is awesome for people on the autism spectrum. Now, I know that sounds like a weird topic, perhaps, but this is something I've written about and enjoyed talking about because these are things about him, his character, that jump out to me that I love so much. And it could apply to you, too, even if you're not on the spectrum. But, hey, how about this? Jesus is never a politician. And I don't mean that to go off on politicians. I mean it to say he's not just saying anything to be popular. He's consistent. He's blunt. He's consistent. He's honest. He means what he's saying. I love that. It's hard for me to tell what's going on sometimes. Even as I have an ironic sense of humor, I don't always pick up on sarcasm from other people. Like, I can't tell what's going on. But just for someone to be the same, if he's around the Pharisees or he's around, you know, poor people who haven't got an education, like, he's the same guy. It's really refreshing to me. And I think a lot of people on the spectrum would especially appreciate that. Sometimes.

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1: We're doing something called Brant's Three Things. I am Brant, by the way, and my three things today are three reasons Jesus is awesome for people on the autism spectrum. Three things that just jump out to me. I am on the spectrum, but this could, of course, apply to a lot of people. It is a spectrum, after all. But I love how Jesus flips the culture upside down. Because the larger culture, pop culture, makes no sense to me. And for a lot of people on the spectrum, one thing we don't tend to get, why, we are always asking why about stuff, but why are these people more important than these other people? I don't get it. Why do we celebrate those people, celebrities, but why do we celebrate certain people and we don't celebrate that person? I don't understand it. It doesn't make sense to me. It doesn't compute. And the answer is, if you ask, why does this make sense? It doesn't make sense. It doesn't. So I love how Jesus treats everybody and how he flips the culture upside down, and the last will be first and the first will be last. And that's just, there's something in my, what we call Aspie, as a guy who has Asperger's, like, there's something in my Aspie heart that just resonates with that.

0: think if you listen very carefully today to the voice of God, you might hear him say something like this. Like, stop worrying. I'll take care of you today. I'll work on the problems that have caused you so much anxiety and stress. I'll make a path for you. I will open doors for you. Mm-hmm. I just need you to stay focused on me and trust me.
1: And I bet right now, if we say that thing you can't stop worrying about, it immediately comes to the top of your mind. Verbally give it over to God right now. Like, mm-hmm. say out loud right now, God, this is hard for me. We're going to say this together. I feel like I have more control if I keep worrying about, and then insert what it is that you're worrying about. But I fully give this worry over to you. I trust you with this. You are good. You are good at being God. And please and thank you.
0: Yeah.
1: Amen. Yeah.

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Hey, we'd love to see you at an upcoming House event. Our next pickleball tournament at Chicken and Pickle in Oklahoma City is August 8th. 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

0: It's faith, family, and fun on the House FM. We are Brant and Sherry.
1: Doing Brant's three things right now. Three reasons Jesus is awesome for people on the autism spectrum. I'm just picking that because I'm on the spectrum. So is my son, lots of my friends. But there's certain qualities about him we particularly appreciate, I think. But here's one of them. Because we're always asking why. And maybe you're a why person too. Why this? Why are we doing it that way? What's up with that? It can be obnoxious to some people, but I like it. I'm always asking why. But one of the biggest questions, of course, a lot of us have, whether you're on the spectrum or not, why so much pain in the world? Why? What's going on? What's the plan? This doesn't make any sense to me. But if Jesus is who he said he was, that he's God who puts on flesh and lives with us, dwells among us, we get to see what God's up to. And I don't have all the answers exactly for why, but I do get to see what he's up to because what's he doing? He's healing people. He's healing. He's putting the world back together. And he makes all things new. There's this project that's been going on since Genesis to restore. And he's going to do it in fullness. But we get a little glimpse of it. So, I don't have all the why stuff figured out, but I sure do like knowing what God is up to.

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0: Hey, what's up? My name is Brant, and producer Sherry is here, too. If you don't know the vibe of the show, I spend hours, literally, before the show, coming up with the content, looking for content, and then Sherry doesn't know until I pop it on her.
1: That's true.
0: So
1: in the moment.
0: You will find out at the same time Sherry does this hour. There's some pretty awesome stuff.
1: Great.
0: Yeah. I'm just there's so much good content out there, Sherry.
1: Right, you're guys.
0: Everybody's going to like it.
1: Here we go.
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3: It's summertime. The heat is on. You're wanting to find relief in a nice, cool pool of water. But imagine your particular pool is not quite full enough to help you float. That's where we're at right now, at the house. Our spring fundraiser didn't quite top off the pool. So now we find ourselves wading instead of swimming. 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We're currently running about $78,000 below where we should be. And we're doing our best to keep the ministry, the living water of God's encouragement, flowing. Like we do for Michaela.
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1: Hey there, I'm Brant, along with producer Sherry. 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
2: So we were just doing something, Brant's three things, and today it was three things people on the autism spectrum would find awesome about Jesus. And I say this as somebody who's on the spectrum, right? But I was just talking about this. I got a fourth thing. I just thought about this. Maybe this will resonate with you too, even if you're not on the spectrum. I love, well, let me put it this way. People on the spectrum tend to be blunt because we have a hard time being fake or seeing a reason to be fake. I hope that makes sense. I'm not trying to pat us on the back. I'm just saying, if anything, we can be too honest and hurt people sometimes. Like, I have to learn maturity. Like, pick your spots to say things tactfully, not just say it. But we don't come by fakeness easily. I love that Jesus doesn't like just big fake religious displays. I love it. I honestly really do. And he's in keeping with the Old Testament too, totally. Like, God doesn't like big fake religious displays. He wants the heart. He wants the real us, or

From Lawton through the Oklahoma City Metro to Wichita and way out to Elk City. 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
2: What is up? My name is Brand. It's one of those cool radio shows people listen to, and they're like, oh, he's cool.
3: Is that someone coming in the door with a piece of paper?
4: Oh, my goodness. Look at this.
2: I'm sorry. We have to interrupt the show for now. I've just been handed a piece of paper with breaking animal news. And I have a story here. This is out of Ireland. Just getting the details now into my earpiece. Okay. It's about a seal named Sammy who would actually go to a restaurant. True story. Sammy the seal would go to the same restaurant every day at 9 a.m. and beg for food. And so they thought, well, let's start feeding him. So they started feeding him at 9 and then again at 1 and 4 every day, right on the hour, like 9, 1, and 4. Mm-hmm. Well, now he goes back in the water. Mm-hmm. And then at those times, right before those times, he comes out. He looks both directions. He flops across the road. He flops up there. And they say it's just amazing how he's exactly on time to eat every time.
3: Okay.
2: And I'm inspired by that.
3: Mm-hmm.
2: The thing is, I know humans. They can't be on time for anything.
3: Is that what this is?
2: Yeah, that's
3: okay.
2: What this is.
3: This is a backhanded, this is,
2: no, I'm just like, wow, that's really impressive that God made animals with more of a promptness, like more punctuality than some humans can manifest.
3: I'm going to look across the street and flop over there in a minute. This breaking animal news is about to take a real bad turn.
2: Our producer is about to look both ways and flop across the street to get another job.
3: See how that goes.
2: No, I just was impressed. I didn't know you'd take it personal.
3: Yeah.
2: Wow.

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3: Hey, this is Peter Burton. We can say so long to our past, to our guilt, and our shame, no matter what season you're walking through.

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1: This was sort of kind of funny to me. Saw this over the weekend. It was a study about rude people. Apparently, we think rude people are leaders. Yeah, so we say we don't like rude people, but we also go, hey, that person should be in charge. Look how rude she is or he is. I don't know about that, but that got me thinking about Jesus and whether people would think he is rude. They say, well, he was rude. He was blunt, and a lot of people were offended by him. There's no doubt about it. So some people would say he was rude. But you know what I was thinking? The difference with him and maybe me when I'm rude, or maybe you when you're rude, or other rude people, he's not rude to the vulnerable. He's not rude to the people on the margins. He's not rude to the weak. It's the people who are proud of themselves that find him to be offensive. You know what I mean? Like, so if people around me, if humble people around me find me rude, that's a problem. But if they, if it's the proud people, maybe not.
2: Maybe midnight or midday, never early, never late.

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Hey, I'm Brant, along with producer Sherry, and we are so glad that you are here, too, on The House FM. You may have heard June 30th is going to be a big day for The House. 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

0: It's faith, family, and fun on the House FM. I am Brant, along with producer Sherry.
1: Pretty rough so far on the show today. Pretty rough. Pretty rough start.
2: Well, I mean,
1: Sherry got all offended. And yes. I had a story about animals a few minutes ago, mm-hmm. and Sherry took it personally.
2: Oh, Brant.
1: It was a story about a seal in Ireland,
2: mm-hmm.
1: and you would think that's got to be a delightful story, and it was. And Sherry was offended.
2: The story was delightful. The take on the story is where it was very interesting.
1: You know, but it's not. It wasn't personal.
2: Uh huh.
1: It's a seal that just happens to show up on time for everything, and they're very impressed at his punctuality, and so was I.
2: Okay.
1: So what?
2: And then you do the rest.
1: What? There is
2: no
1: rest.
2: And it's amazing to me that humans. I know humans who can't show up. It was that. Right there.
1: That's where it was?
2: That's where it took the turn.
1: Well, I guess I could see that. In retrospect, okay. Yeah, I could see that.
2: Good.
1: Now.

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1: You get me through the day with God's love.
2: Don't ever lose hope.
0: Hope is here. The House FM.

0: Greetings to you. I am Brant. Sherry is here too. Thank you for listening. This show takes a little bit of getting used to. Please know that. People who've listened for a while, like, you don't have to say that. Yes, we do.
1: Yes, we do. Yeah.
0: This is confirmed on a daily basis with emails from people going, man, I hated you at first.
1: Well, people don't understand it in the beginning. They have to get to know us like friends because that's how we feel.
0: So welcome.
1: Yes.
0: And thanks for getting through that first awkward period into the next awkward period. We appreciate that very much.
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